0: wish I had a witness tonight. Can I ask y'all one question? The question is simply this. What did he see?
1: He saw the best.
0: I can't get no help up in here. Because there are some folk in here that people have wrote you off. Said you would never amount to anything. Said that you would never end up being anywhere. But Myron, tell him one more time. What did he see?
1: He saw the best.
0: When mama said you would never be nothing. When aunties and uncles said that you would never amount to anything. When daddy didn't come home anymore. He didn't look.

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5: I want to talk to you a little bit from the Book of Philippians this morning. The Book of Philippians, we're going to start probably in the third chapter. We might just sort of scan through this particular chapter. It's more of a teaching chapter, but it certainly, pray the Lord, have his preaching principle in it, because of the fact that the noted man, Apostle Paul, wrote this concerning Jesus Christ and all of his epistles. Mostly, pray the Lord, this particular chapter, our book, and Timothy and Titus, they're more pastoral books. Pray the Lord to help conduct the church doctrine. Pray the Lord to help us to understand how to help the people of God have a clarity why we are here. There's a lot of people, pray the Lord, that are religious, but they're just being religious. Their religion is not going anywhere. And there's a whole lot of Christian that are Christian, but we are out of line with the scripture by not rightly dividing or not, pray the Lord, applying it to his particular purpose. And a lot of us, pray the Lord, we are constantly looking for more world, more of this world, until, pray the Lord, we cannot be satisfied in who he has made us and what he's doing in us. Because if we can't, pray the Lord, display it by more of the world, we feel uncomfortable. Because, pray the Lord, that's the spirit of the time. Does anybody see what I'm saying? Hallelujah. But God have a way, pray the Lord, of helping us understand and comprehend his word. Father, we do thank you and we praise you. We thank you for the prayer that have already gone forth. But Lord, it is our heart desire that you cancel those things that we would say. And you say all in the name of Jesus. Bless this your people. Reach those, Lord, that seem to be unreachable. Help those, Lord, without understanding that they may run this race, do all those things that you're calling us to do. In the name of the Lord Jesus Christ, let us all say amen and amen again. Let's look at, praise the Lord, I'm going to start with verse number 7. Apostle Paul says, but what things are gained to me, those things I count loss for Christ. Yea, doubtless, I count all things but loss for the excellency of the knowledge of Christ Jesus, my Lord, for whom I have suffered loss of all things, and do count them but dung, that I may, praise the Lord, win Christ, to be conformed, or be found rather, in him, not having my own righteousness, which is of the law, but that which is through faith of Christ, praise the Lord, the righteousness which is of God by faith, that I may know him in the power of his resurrection and the fellowship of his suffering, being made conformable unto his death, if by any means I might obtain unto the resurrection of the dead. Not as though I have already obtained, neither were already perfect, but I follow after, if that I may be apprehended, that which, praise the Lord, for which I also am apprehended of Christ Jesus. Brethren, I count not myself to have apprehended, but this one thing that I do, forgetting those things which are behind, reaching forth unto those things which are before, pressing toward the mark of the prize of the high calling of God in Christ Jesus. Hallelujah. I would just like to pray the Lord, lift up, if you would, a short subject. I'm pressing, pray the Lord, toward the mark of a new beginning. Come on, somebody. And somebody, you may be seated in the presence of the Lord. Or I could use, praise the Lord, if you would, a subtop, pressing, praise the Lord, toward, if you would, a mark, praise the Lord. The old, it might be an old mark, but it's a new beginning. Come on, somebody. Hallelujah. But we'll be looking at this particular, praise the Lord, chapter, and Paul is telling us about the press, and the reason why the press is so important, because when you press it toward something, you're setting yourself in, if you would, order to reach a certain point or to reach, praise the Lord, a certain goal, and in order to do that, praise the Lord, you have to also condition yourself to make it. And Paul, in this particular chapter, he started out with first just telling the people to rejoice. Praise the Lord. He said, finally, my brother, rejoice in the Lord. Hallelujah. So he's telling them, rejoice in spite of anything, no matter what happens, what comes or go. You have to learn to rejoice. Paul is dealing with a constant attack on the doctrine, praise the Lord, of the word of God, trying to stop him from being able to make clear the word of the Lord. And sometime, praise the Lord, we might not be fighting people that are trying to destroy the doctrine, but we fight against the enemy constantly trying to confuse our mind, make us doubt the word of God, make us, praise the Lord, misapply the word of God, to do anything that he can to keep us from being in the will of God. And Paul said it, like in the second verse, he said, beware of dogs, in other words, and evil workers, hallelujah, and beware of concision. In other words, people that come to you with brief synopsis of the scripture, trying to make it, if you would, so easily understood without, praise the Lord, helping you to comprehend where do things fit. And sometimes, praise the Lord, people will try to just press you in the book of Romans, Romans it said, with fair speeches, praise the Lord, and fair words. In other words, just enough to try to get you to comprehend enough to get you stirred up in your flesh, not enough to help you to understand the sacrifice that got to be made through the scripture. The scripture will bring you into the place that you got to be Christ-minded. And when you're becoming Christ-minded, you're becoming conformed into, praise the Lord, the word of the Lord, or conform into the things of God. And so here Paul began to tell them and begin to explain to them that nobody should have confidence in their flesh, because having confidence in the flesh, you know, the Jews, they wanted to claim that they were Abraham's seed. And because they were Abraham's seed, that gave them extra privilege over everybody else. And in some sense, it did. But this is the time that the Bible says, praise the Lord, that God had set aside, that he would induct into one body, praise the Lord, both Jews and Gentiles. And Jesus Christ became that, if you would, that center. He became that door, that access into God through faith in Jesus Christ that everybody had to go through. But the Jews and the Judaism still was making this claim, and Paul was trying to get them to comprehend and understand. But at this time, salvation is through, praise the Lord, if you would, faith, and not through the lineage or not through the bloodline. The bloodline under Abraham, and when they would just keep the, praise the Lord, cutting away the foreskin, that made them a part of the Jewish religion, although they had to also do the sacrifice and things of that nature, but that made them a part of it by just being born a Jew. But now you have to be born again. You got to be born by the Spirit, by the water. You got to be born into salvation. And Paul is trying to get them to comprehend this, and they're still trying to, if you would, stand on the principle that they are the Jews, that they are the people, praise the Lord, with this lineage, that they're connected to Abraham. And Paul began to help them to understand that he also was a Jew. But he said, if anybody had confidence in the flesh, he had more than them. Because number one, he was circumcised on the eighth day from the stock of Israel, praise the Lord. And then he said, from the tribe of Benjamin, and he was Hebrew of Hebrew, and touching, praise the Lord, the law, he was a Pharisee. And a Pharisee, they were like athletes in religion. In other words, they set goals like an athlete would set goal to win the prize. They would set goals, praise the Lord, to achieve religious, praise the Lord, discipline. Does anybody see what I'm saying? Showing that they would conform to the word of God, conform to the ways of God in such a special way. Hallelujah. And so he says that I am from that group, and I was Hebrew, praise the Lord, of Hebrew. In other words, I was at the top of the class. And one place he tell them he studied under the, praise the Lord, at the feet of Gamaliel. He was one of Gamaliel's top student. And you're finding out that Herod, praise the Lord, Tetrarch, he also was one of those students. And then, praise the Lord, and you'll find that in the 13th chapter of the book of Acts, where he remark about one other fellow, then Herod, praise the Lord, and Paul, all of them studied under Gamaliel. Come on, somebody. But Paul said he was at the top of the class, Hebrew of Hebrew. And then he went on to say, with zeal, he persecuted the church, touching righteousness, praise the Lord, of the law, he was blameless. In other words, with zeal, hallelujah, one went out of his way to make sure that he stopped anybody that was trying to oppose Judaism. In other words, zealous enough that he put men and women in jail. He went from place to place, praise the Lord, to find them and throw them in jail. Hallelujah. So he was very zealous in the Jewish religion. Does anybody see what I'm saying? So he said he was blameless in that. Come on, somebody. So if anybody had the boast, Paul said, I, the one, have, take the position to boast. But I can't boast because, praise the Lord, there's nothing to gain in that. Hallelujah. God is not using, praise the Lord, Judaism at this hour. And when God changed, you know, it's amazing how people try to, control God's thing. God is in control of his own thing. And when God set the criteria, hallelujah, you cannot change the criteria. Especially when you come into the knowledge of the truth, you have to conform to the truth. You can't know the truth and decide that God, praise the Lord, ought to change his truth to fit your circumstance. Does anybody see what I'm saying? You have to conform to the truth. Does anybody see what I'm saying? The scriptures say you can't do nothing, praise the Lord, against the truth, but for the truth. The Bible says that Herod asked the question, what is true? Hallelujah. But Jesus answered and said, praise the Lord, his word is true. Does anybody see what I'm saying? The word of God is true. Come on, somebody. And when you find the truth, praise the Lord, sell it not. Hallelujah. You got to do everything you can to hold on to the truth. Because it is the truth, hallelujah, that will make you free. You don't get free from things without the truth. Mercy, praise the Lord, works with truth. Come on, somebody. If you want mercy, you got to first be found guilty. Hallelujah. In other words, you got to acknowledge your guilt. And when you acknowledge your guilt, then you get mercy. Does anybody see what I'm saying? Come on, somebody, tell the Lord, thank you. Hallelujah. Otherwise than that, you're saying, I'm standing on my own. I'm standing on under my own accord. Lay it right on me. I'm man enough to take it. Come on, somebody. But when you want mercy, you say, I'm guilty, but I'm weak. Please have mercy on me. Does anybody see what I'm trying to say? Hallelujah. You asking God, praise the Lord, for mercy. Hallelujah. The Bible says God so loved this world, he gave his only begotten son, whosoever believe on him, praise the Lord, shall not perish, but have everlasting life. And when God so loved the world, praise the Lord, that brought forth, praise the Lord, mercy. Mercy is one of the first things, praise the Lord, that is produced. Because man, praise the Lord, was going to fail. And without mercy, praise the Lord, we would all would be consumed. Does anybody see what I'm saying? But with the mercy of God, hallelujah, then that produced, praise the Lord, the way of salvation. Hallelujah. In other words, praise the Lord, Jesus came and brought forth grace and truth. Hallelujah. Grace is unmerited favor. Hallelujah. God given us favor. He selected us. He chose us. For what reason? We cannot understand. Hallelujah. But he chose us. He gave us favor. Hallelujah. To participate in this mercy. Does anybody see what I'm saying? To be able to access this mercy, God, praise the Lord, hallelujah, if you would, praise the Lord, if you would, he forgave us, praise the Lord. Does anybody see what I'm trying to say? Hallelujah. And when you look in Ephesians 2, he tells us about God's mercy. He said, by grace you are saved through faith, none of yourself. It is a gift of God. Come on, somebody. Hallelujah. It is a gift. It is not because we deserve it so. It is a gift. And in the fourth verse it said, but God who is rich in mercy, for with his great love, wherewith he loved us, even when we were dead in sin, had he quickened us together with Christ. By grace you are saved. Hallelujah. It was through his mercy, the riches of his mercy, hallelujah, that we find ourselves receiving or having access to this grace. Is anybody see what I'm saying? What a wonderful thing. Hallelujah. When we were yet sinners, Christ died for us. Hallelujah. Guilty is charged. Come on, somebody. But Christ, praise the Lord, died for us. Hallelujah. Praise the Lord. And then gave us opportunity that we can have access of the mercy that is provided, hallelujah, by God. Is anybody see what I'm saying? Hallelujah. Grace, praise the Lord, unmerited favor. Select me. He select me. Come on, somebody. Hallelujah. How did you get, praise the Lord, chosen? Hallelujah. And all your friend did not. All those people around you. Oh, my God. Ain't God wonderful? Come on, somebody. Hallelujah. He selected you that you might be able to understand. Hallelujah. And comprehend to know him. Hallelujah. And who he is. And the Bible says, this is salvation, to know, praise the Lord, Jesus Christ, hallelujah, who is the Son of God. Is anybody see what I'm saying? Hallelujah. I'll stay with me just a minute. Ain't God all right? Somebody ought to say the Lord is all right. Hallelujah. Thank you, Lord. I thank him today, and I praise his holy name for what he have done. Hallelujah be unto our God. Hallelujah. The Bible saying we know the Son of God is come and had given unto us understanding that we might know him that is true. And we are in him that is true. Even in his Son, Jesus Christ, this is the true God and eternal life. Come on, somebody. This is, he summed it up. To know Jesus, praise the Lord, is to know God. Hallelujah. To know Jesus, praise the Lord, this is the access to eternal life. Hallelujah. Ain't the Lord all right? And God has selected you and I, hallelujah, that we can, hallelujah, have part in this great salvation. I say he's a wonderful counselor, a mighty God, hallelujah, everlasting Father. And somebody say he's a soon coming King. Hallelujah. So Paul said, I count all things lost for the excellency of the knowledge of Christ Jesus by my Lord, for whom I praise the Lord, whom I suffer at the loss of all things, and do now count them and refuse them. Hallelujah. I count them lost and I refuse them. Your past experience must transfer, praise the Lord, into, praise the Lord, your present. The past experiences are only valid in the extent that they are transmitted into the present. You cannot live, praise the Lord, on sacrifice, praise the Lord, from distant days. You can't live on the sacrifice you once did. Come on, somebody. You got to be able, praise the Lord, to sacrifice now. Come on, somebody. Am I right about it? Hallelujah. If you sacrifice then and you don't want sacrifice now, you stop living a sacrificial life. Does anybody see that? Come on, somebody. Tell the Lord, thank you. Hallelujah. You can't live on blessings, praise the Lord, that you once had. Hallelujah. Am I right about it? Can I get a witness here? Hallelujah. I don't care. I don't care if it's even if it's money and you might have it stored up, but if it don't reproduce some more money, it's going to run out. Come on. Come on, somebody, tell it, Lord, thank you. If you had a good prayer life, praise the Lord, it comes to a place when you live in saved, when you live in a Christian life, hallelujah, it'll come to a place that the prayer you once was praying, it don't do it no more. Come on, somebody, it'll come to a place, the worship song that you once used to get you there, it won't get you there no more. Come on, somebody, it come to the place that you need a new praise. Come on, before you praise him for things and you praise him, praise the Lord for when he opened doors and you praise him for when he made ways. But now I need a praise just in my heart. I just need one in my heart. I just want to glorify him. I don't, praise the Lord, I can't eat a big stick, rib like I used to. Come on, somebody. Hallelujah. Praise the Lord. I used to love to get a big steak after church. Come on, somebody. Even in the night, in the way up in the night, me and mother and the kids, we used to go to steak and egg. And I always had steak and egg. Praise the Lord on Friday night. Hallelujah. Hallelujah. I might well get some egg now, but no steak. Come on, somebody tell it. Hallelujah. Praise the Lord. So that I don't have the same, praise the Lord, thing driving me. I don't have the same level of appreciation. But I want to praise the Lord. Hallelujah, worship because I know his word. I want to be able to praise him because I know he can. I want to receive revelation. I like when he talked to me. Come on, inspire me. I like when I see things different in the scripture. Come on, somebody. Does anybody see what I'm saying? Hallelujah. So things change as we walk in, praise the Lord, walk this life. Can I get a witness here? To count it lost for Christ, praise the Lord, you can't go back and pick it up again. Hallelujah. If you count it lost, praise the Lord, you can't pick it up again. You can't keep going dipping and dabbing if you count it lost. If God took it from you, praise the Lord, you got to leave it alone. He brought you out of it. You got to leave it alone. Come on. He brought you through it. You got to leave it alone. Can I get a witness here? Hallelujah. Paul said, I count it all lost. What did he lose? Hallelujah. He lost his standing, praise the Lord, as a Pharisee. I count it loss. I was Hebrew of Hebrew. Come on, somebody, from the tribe of Benjamin. My name's Saul. Come on, somebody. I name after the first king. Come on, somebody. I'm from, praise the Lord, the tribe of Benjamin. Hallelujah. Praise the Lord, one of Job's favorite. Hallelujah. I count it loss, all loss. Come on, somebody, that I might gain Christ. You got to count things lost when God bring you out of it. You got to know that God have changed. Sometimes we want to be saved, but we want to keep all the world. Hallelujah. Praise the Lord. But he gained the standing, praise the Lord, standing in the Lord. He lost his standing with the Pharisee. but gained his standing in the Lord. He lost his self-righteousness, but he gained righteousness of Christ. For the Bible says in Romans chapter number 10 and verse 4 that he is our righteousness, that Christ Jesus is our righteousness. He said the Jews going about trying to establish their own righteousness. God had changed it from Judaism. He had changed it from the law and the keeping of the law until, praise the Lord, hallelujah, praise God, to grace. And in accepting Jesus as Lord, praise the Lord, made one righteous. Come on, somebody. It don't mean that we don't live the book. Come on, somebody. Hallelujah. But in order for us to live the book, we have to accept Jesus. And then he empowers us. Paul said, I thank my God who counted me faithful, putting me into the ministry. It is God, praise the Lord, that strengthened us. You can't live this life without the Holy Ghost. If God don't strengthen you, you can't. And then with the Holy Ghost. And with the Holy Ghost. With the Holy Ghost. If you say you have no sin, you lie and know not the truth. Come on, somebody. What makes me righteous is repentance. I live a repentant life. Come on, somebody. Hallelujah. Can I get a witness here? That give us as Christian, we never have the ability or, praise the Lord, or should not have, praise the Lord, never feel as though we have, praise the Lord, gone so far or risen so high that we can look down on others. Because everybody have sinned and come short of the glory. Everybody on a day-to-day basis have to repent. Come on, somebody. Hallelujah. And if we think on that, it's easy to try to help others to get saved. It's easy to try to help others do better. Come on, somebody, if we think on that. Is that all right? Somebody tell the Lord, thank you one more time. Hallelujah. Gaining the excellency of the knowledge of Christ Jesus. That's what Paul gained. He gained Jesus. He gained, praise the Lord, the righteousness which was by faith of Christ Jesus. Hallelujah. The righteousness which is of God through faith. Hallelujah. He gave up his filthy rags. Hallelujah, for a clean garment. Hallelujah, through righteousness that is in Christ. The Bible says, our righteousness is as filthy rag. Praise the Lord. So, hallelujah, we're only righteous through Christ Jesus. No matter how good you can live, no matter what you can do, your righteousness is still nothing but filthy rag. It's still not accepted. For the Bible says, he put Jesus forth as the propitiation for our sin. It's only through the acceptance of Jesus. It's only through faith in the Son of God, hallelujah, that we are justified. Abraham believed God, and this was accounted to him for righteousness. We believe God, accept Jesus as our Lord and Savior. This is accounted to us for righteousness. Does anybody see what I'm saying? Hallelujah. And every byproduct that comes out of salvation, it is because we believe God. When we believe God, we believe his word. Hallelujah, praise the Lord. Then, praise the Lord, faith moves God. Does anybody see what I'm saying? But the first thing we want to do, line up with the word of God to believe it. Because if we can believe it, all things are possible to him that believe. But we, praise the Lord, have it out of order. You can believe all you want. God is under no obligation to do it. God tells us what to believe. Huh? Come on, somebody. There's no need for us. That's why so many religions, they build a rock and a stick and this, that, and the other. And then they write down what they want to believe and they put it in practice because they can achieve it. You know? They write down things that they can achieve. Discipline, they can achieve it so they can do it. Does anybody see what I'm saying? But the word of God, it searches the heart. And God finds all of those things within us. And he deals with them to the principle, praise the Lord, of faith. And when we trust him and acknowledge we have those ways, praise the Lord, and confess them to him. Does anybody see what I'm saying? He justifies us through the blood of Jesus. Huh? Come on, somebody. My pastor said, praise the Lord, used to say, praise the Lord, commit. He'll keep that which you commit unto him. If you commit it to him, praise the Lord, He'll take it from you. And sometimes what people do, they give up without pressing forward, because they begin to say, oh, this is a part of me. Everybody got some of that. Everybody got some of that. That's right. This is a part of me. This is the way I am. This is the way I feel about it. I always been like this. But I don't have nothing to do with what the scriptures say God say. Right. Now, by faith, God will take that from me. God will deliver me from that. Does anybody see what I'm saying? God will strengthen me. Come on, somebody. Hallelujah. That I can lay it aside. Does anybody see what I'm saying? Hallelujah. Praise the Lord. But if I let the enemy mess with me and begin to tell me because that's who I am, then why should I change? Come on, somebody. Why should I change? But God's looking for somebody that will believe him, that he can transform their life. Hallelujah. That he can deliver you and you can give a testimony. Come on, somebody.
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2: The reality is tragedy never announces that it is coming. Tragedy thrives on that one bad decision, one unnecessary risk, one moment of believing that it couldn't possibly happen to me. There was a time in our past when our main concentration was on survival. Our elders were considered strict when they would not allow us to go to anyone's house before everyone in that house was checked out. They firmly believed that the company we keep in our youth will determine the outcome of our future. And they were bound and determined that every generation would do better than the one before. Oftentimes, when a young person's future is interrupted by tragedy, it serves as a wake-up call to remind us to accept the reality that we are uniquely different from other cultures. Understanding that difference obligates us to make certain that our young survive so that they, too, can experience a future.
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1: 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Jackie, Dorinda, Karen, Twinkie, the

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1: 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We seek to be able to recognize when our assistance is needed, even when no word may have been spoken. And we ask you, dear God, to love and direct our steps, guide and protect our very existence during these times of change and uncertainty. Please, dear God, improve our spiritual vision. Amen and hallelujah.
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1: The Lord is

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0: The Wells Fargo 18th Annual Spirit of Praise presents Hezekiah Walker's Choir Fest, Saturday, October 10th at 5 p.m. at Reed Temple AME Church in Glendale, Maryland. 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Harrison and YP, LaShawn Mitchell, and Lisa Knowles Smith. And y'all, we're just getting started. 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
2: The reality is tragedy never announces that it is coming. Tragedy thrives on that one bad decision, one unnecessary risk, one moment of believing that it couldn't possibly happen to me. There was a time in our past when our main concentration was on survival. Our elders were considered strict when they would not allow us to go to anyone's house before everyone in that house was checked out. They firmly believed that the company we keep in our youth will determine the outcome of our future, and they were bound and determined that every generation would do better than the one before. Oftentimes, when a young person's future is interrupted by tragedy, it serves as a wake-up call to remind us to accept the reality that we are uniquely different from other cultures. Understanding that difference obligates us to make certain that our young survive so that they too can experience a future.
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2: The reality is tragedy never announces that it is coming. Tragedy thrives on that one bad decision, one unnecessary risk, one moment of believing that it couldn't possibly happen to me. There was a time in our past when our main concentration was on survival. Our elders were considered strict when they would not allow us to go to anyone's house before everyone in that house was checked out. They firmly believed that the company we keep in our youth will determine the outcome of our future. And they were bound and determined that every generation would do better than the one before. Oftentimes, when a young person's future is interrupted by tragedy, it serves as a wake-up call to remind us to accept the reality that we are uniquely different from other cultures. Understanding that difference obligates us to make certain that our young survive so that they, too, can experience a future.
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0: worship Him. 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
2: The reality is tragedy never announces that it is coming. Tragedy thrives on that one bad decision, one unnecessary risk, one moment of believing that it couldn't possibly happen to me. There was a time in our past when our main concentration was on survival. Our elders were considered strict when they would not allow us to go to anyone's house before everyone in that house was checked out. They firmly believed that the company we keep in our youth will determine the outcome of our future. And they were bound and determined that every generation would do better than the one before. Oftentimes, when a young person's future is interrupted by tragedy, it serves as a wake-up call to remind us to accept the reality that we are uniquely different from other cultures. Understanding that difference obligates us to make certain that our young survive so that they too can experience a future.
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Amen. And when we pray, we want to end that with a declaration, a decree. So I'm speaking for all of you listening, starting here, starting now. The things that hurt you in the past won't control your future. 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
1: 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While you're giving God some praise, I want to say this song.

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1: And the phone calls we received of you telling us how you were encouraged from the struggle is over. I decided to ask God to give me another word of encouragement to encourage his people. So I got some old young people. Butterfly praises. Let's encourage someone. Listen.

situation that seems like there's no way out, I want you to think about the words in this song and put a big smile on your face and let the devil know that you're not gonna give up. You're not gonna give in, 'cause you are victorious. 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
1: 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W-Y-C.
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6: 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Yes, yes, yes. This is the Down Home Church of Crosstown. The Dr. Patricia Cheatham and Chairman Willie Bath. We're so happy to be here this afternoon once again. Pastor, you're on the line. Would you say hi to the people this afternoon?

0: This is the day that the Lord has made. Let us rejoice and be glad in it.
1: Vance, can
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thank God for another day. For this is the day that the Lord has made. And it's a day to rejoice and be glad. Good morning, Jesus. It's Sunday morning. And all the souls wait for you. Oh Lord, the psalmist says, and we say also in our prayers, in the morning you will hear our voice. And to all of our beautiful morning listeners, Sunday morning listeners, let the Lord hear your voice right now. Praising Him. In the morning, Lord, You prepare for us a time of worship, a time to give you the glory. Great is your faithfulness. Your steadfast love, it never ceases. And your mercy never comes to an end. And every morning, Sunday morning, worship morning, your steadfast love continues for us. Great is your faithfulness. And now, Heavenly Father, satisfy us in the morning with your steadfast love. Oh, satisfy us that we may rejoice and be glad all our days. And every morning, it's Sunday morning, but every morning your love will bring the morning of salvation. Thanks be to God.

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0: Good morning. Good morning. Welcome to Meet God in the Morning at a Cathedral in the Air with Reverend Debbie Tate. Jesus, Jesus, Jesus. Always calling your name. There's no better name to call. We'll be reading from Matthew 16, verse 13. And then Brother Joe Harris is going to read verses of the same scripture, verse 13 through 20. So it's Matthew 16. I know you're flipping those pages. Good morning, good morning. When Jesus came into the coast of Caesarea Philippi, he asked his disciples, saying, "Whom do men say that I, the Son of Man, am?" Whom do men say that I, the Son of Man, am? Good morning, Reverend Debbie Tate. Amen, amen. We're live here in the Meet God in the Morning studios. Amen. Good morning, Reverend Tate.
1: I'm not still asleep, but I must have been somewhere. He said good morning, and I never said a word. Good morning to you, Brother Vance, and to our dear, beloved listeners this morning. You told them our theme for this morning is, "Who do you say that I am?" Amen.
0: Amen.
1: And you know, Brother Vance, in saying that, we're going later on, we're going to Peter. Peter knew exactly who he was, and he confessed it. He made his confession there at the Caesarea Philippi. And but also, it's just so beautiful when that revelation come. I was in my bed this morning, Brother Vance, and it was just breaking up the night, coming into the day. And I was taken away into the Song of Solomon. Amen.
0: Yes.
1: With Jesus and his beloved in the garden of love. Praise be to God. It's so wonderful when the Lord can say to you, "Come away with me. Come away with me." There are no greater words spoken than when the Lord tells you, "Come away with me." You can trust him and test him. I wonder if there's someone who can take the smoke test. You know what that is, Brother Vance? If you go through James, you'll see that a fiery furnace.
0: Yes.
1: And those trials there. And James speaks of not to think it's strange when you have certain trials, or to think that the Lord is not with you. But when you can go through the fire, amen, and go through the fire and come out with no smoke, you don't even smell like it.
0: Right.
1: Don't even smell like smoke. What you smell, that's really a revelation for God to take you through. And you know, no one comes up on you when you go through that kind of fiery furnace and fiery trials and hard tribulations. Oh, just back breaking situations, going through that fire, and you don't, and God take you through, and you don't even smell like smoke. Can you take the smoke test? Amen. Do you smell like smoke?
0: Yeah.
1: Or is there aroma of incense? Like the song of songs and the bride of Christ in the fruitful garden of love. Oh my God. My beloved has gone down to his garden, to the beds of spices, not smelling like fire, but he's gone down to his garden through all trials and tribulation. Christ can take you through that beautiful garden, oh my God, of love, to the bed of spices, to graze in the garden, to gather the lilies. Then you say, I am my beloved, and my beloved is mine.
0: Yes.
1: He grazes among the lilies, together in the garden of love. Do you smell like smoke? Amen. I prefer to smell like I've been in the garden of love, even after going through the fire. It's the sunrise service. It's the cathedral in the air. Praise be to God.
0: Yes.
1: As he takes us through the revelation of knowing that who he is. Oh, I'm overwhelmed with trying to express what it means to go through suffering, to go through fire, and not even smell like smoke. Praise be to God. He's good. He's wonderful. He's merciful. He's kind. He's generous. He's a sweet, sweet savor.
0: Yes.
1: It's the sunrise service.
0: And you.
1: This is.
0: Should fall in love with Jesus.
1: Falling in love with him
0: is the best thing.
1: It's the best
0: that ever happened.
1: Ever happened.
0: We'll be back after the choir sings. Oh.

0: Amen. Amen. We're back. Good morning. Good morning again, Reverend Debbie Tate. Good morning, all the listeners of Meet God in the Morning and the Cathedral in the Air. We appreciate you joining us in speaking and believing in the only God we know. Amen. So we're going to go and welcome, first of all, good morning to Sister Rita. Is she there? Good morning, Sister Rita.
1: Good morning. Good to hear you. I'm a woman, Reverend Debbie Tate. Amen. I'm hearing Jill Harris. Hallelujah. Sister Susan. Amen. But I love it when you talk about the smoke. My God. When things come up against you or it seems so dim and you can't even hardly inhale, exhale, but when you remind when he say he'll never leave you nor forsake you, amen, hallelujah, know what he did on that cross, hallelujah, how he defeated Satan. In the name of Jesus. And then you reminded that you hide behind that rock and Jesus is that solid rock. Then that goes Psalm 91, being in his presence. Hey, hallelujah. Amen. Hallelujah. Then I sing. Hallelujah. When you don't want to sing. Hallelujah. And that's how you end up being storm walkers. Yes. Hallelujah. Being more than conquerors.
0: And good morning, Brother Joe Harris. Good morning.
2: Good morning, Brother Joe.
3: I missed you. Good morning, Reverend Tate.
2: A blessed morning.
3: I'm so glad that you're safe and back with us. And it's just a joy to hear your voice and that all is well. Love you.
2: It is a pleasure to be back, and it's a pleasure to be in the company of this holy and sanctified group. Good morning, Reverend Tate. Good morning, Brother Vance. And you.
0: Good morning, Brother Joe.
2: Hey, Brother. Hey, there you go, brother. How you doing, Will?
1: Hallelujah.
0: Yes. So we are getting ready for the Lamp, Light, and Bible Club scripture readings, where Sister Rita will bring us into the word coming from the Lord through scripture. And always remember that this broadcast, your name could be here, is brought to you by

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0: love one another. Sister Rita, good morning. Good morning.
1: Good morning. You hear me?
0: Oh, you sound wonderful. Yes, we hear you.
2: Yeah.
1: I hear Brother Vance. Okay, I'm not going to go. All right. Good morning, Reverend Derry Tate.
0: To God praise be the glory. God. Go on and talk to us.
1: Hey, all right, all right. I'm talking. I love you. I love you, Reverend Derry Tate. I just love because your spirit. And I know whoever listens, I know that they have to change their mind about Jesus Christ if they haven't already, because you just bring it out there. Even a child can get it. And I just love that about you, that sweet spirit. And I just thank God for you being part of my life. Brother Brand Susan Shepherd giving people hope, and Joe Harris, the angelic voice. Every time I hear him, like angels. Serene behind his voice. A believer, hallelujah, engineer. Monique, 92.7 FM. 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Amen. Dr. L. Green, Secret Place Ministry. Amen. On fire broadcast. Hallelujah. Inspirational to all. Amen. And Minister Robin Shanks, bless her continually in the name of Jesus. Her broadcast. WYCB family, Lamplight Bible Scripture readers. Amen. And Alonda, amen. Bless you, bless you. I am coming from Psalm 33. Rejoice in the Lord, all ye righteous, for praise is come for the upright. Praise the Lord with harp. Sing unto him with the psaltery, with the instrument of 10 strings. Sing unto him a new song. Play skillfully with a loud noise. For the word of the Lord is right, and all his works are done in truth. He loves righteousness, his judgment. The earth is full of the goodness of the Lord. I have read for your ears to hear, that it take root in your hearts, in the name of Jesus. Psalm 33:1-5. Now,
2: Psalm
1: 119:105 read, thy word is a lamp unto our feet and a light unto our pathway. May God bless you here and read and endure of his word. Are you listening? Are you listening? Hallelujah. In the name of God, are you listening to his voice? Are you listening to what's happening in the nature of this world? Woo! Hallelujah. Bless you. Keep you in Jesus' name.
3: Oh,
1: amen.
3: Bless you.
2: Amen.
1: Hallelujah.
3: Sister Rita sounds like she had been in the garden of love, where Solomon

0: speaks through the Song of Solomon. I smell those sweet spices. I smell those sweet fragrance. When he must have said to you early this morning, come away with me. Love to you this morning.
1: Amen, amen. So we are going to go into the scripture reading right now. We're going to have Brother Joe Harris read Matthew 16, verses 13 through 20. And Brother Joe Harris, welcome back. She has more scriptures. Isaiah 55, 1 through 9. So we have two for you on your welcome back package. To God be the glory.
2: Good morning.
1: Good morning. Good morning. Listen good morning, at that voice.
2: Brother Vance read verse 13, Matthew 16, verse 13. And I will start at 14, which is answering the question that Jesus asked his disciples. Whom do men say that I, the Son of Man, am?
0: Yes.
2: And just as an aside, I always wonder why he didn't ask the disciples, who do you say that I am?
0: Uh-huh.
2: But let's deal with the question that's on the table.
0: Okay.
2: Who do men say that I, the Son of Man, am?
0: Mm-hmm.
2: And they said, some say thou art John the Baptist, some Elias, and others Jeremiah, or one of the prophets. He said unto them, but whom do ye say that I am? And Simon Peter answered and said, thou art the Christ, the Son of the living God. And Jesus answered and said unto him, blessed art thou, Simon Bar-Jonah, for flesh and blood hath not revealed it unto thee, but my Father which is in heaven.
0: Amen.
2: And I say also unto thee that thou art Peter, and upon this rock I will build my church, and the gates of hell shall not prevail against it.
0: Mm.
2: And I will give unto thee the keys of the kingdom of heaven, and whatsoever thou shalt bind on earth shall be bound in heaven, and whatsoever thou shalt loose on earth shall be loosed in heaven. Then charged he his disciples that they should tell no man that he was Jesus the Christ. Word of God for the people of God.
0: Now you're going to Isaiah 55, verses 1 through 9, Brother Joe.
2: All righty, Isaiah 55, verses 1 through 9. The divine invitation to return. Ho, everyone that thirsteth, come ye to the waters. And he that has no money, come ye, buy and eat. Ye come, buy wine and milk without money and without price. Wherefore do ye spend money for that which is not bread, and your labor for that which satisfies not? Hearken diligently unto me, and eat ye that which is good, and let your soul delight itself in fatness. Incline your ear and come unto me. Hear, and your soul shall live. And I will make an everlasting covenant with you, even the sure mercies of David. Behold, I have given him for a witness to the people, a leader and commander to the people. Behold, thou shalt call a nation that thou knowest not, and nations that knew not thee shall run unto thee because of the Lord thy God, and for the Holy One of Israel, and for he glorifies thee. Seek ye the Lord while he may be found. Call ye upon him while he is near. Let the wicked forsake his way, and the unrighteous man his thoughts. and let him return unto the Lord, and he will have mercy upon him, and to our God, for he will abundantly pardon. For my thoughts are not your thoughts, neither are your ways my ways, saith the Lord. For as the heavens are higher than the earth, so are my ways higher than yours, and my thoughts than your thoughts. The word of God.
0: Thanks. Thanks be to God, Brother
2: Thank
0: Joe.
2: You.
0: I'm so glad to hear that anointed voice of yours one more time, bringing us a word from the Lord. Thank you, Brother
2: Joe. It is my blessing to say it. Yes.
1: Amen, amen. And so we're going to the Black History Moment, and that is coming up after the choir.

0: We, you know, I forgot to say good morning to the doctor. She was sitting with us, and ever since she showed up, the echo is gone.
1: Amen. That's a good thing. Amen. Good morning, Dr. Sue.
2: Good morning, Reverend Tate.
1: We so happy
2: Amen.
1: To have you with us this morning. We know that it's a sacrifice, and you make it along with Brother Joe and Sister Rita and Brother Vance. And we're grateful for that.
2: And because, Reverend Tate.
1: And it's not easy. It's not easy. But it's just a pleasure to come to you to lift up the name of Jesus. Because he says, if I be lifted up, I'm going to draw. And so, Dr. Sue, thanks again. As you take us down memory lane, you take us to know that hope is still surviving. Down through the ages, hope is still surviving. And Black history and those voices from the past continue to tell us you can make it.
2: Amen. Good morning, Reverend Tate. I don't know if you are familiar with Jerena Lee.
1: No.
2: Jerena Lee.
1: That's a new name. Never heard it.
2: Okay. Bring her on into this witness of Black history here. Born February the 11th, 1783. And Cape May, New Jersey. So that's right on up the road. She was the founder of the Wesleyan Holiness Movement. And we are talking about today, this morning, those that there's no doubt that they said they were called by God. So she was born in Cape May, New Jersey, to a free Black family. And at the age of seven, she began to work as a live-in servant for a white family. Whereas there's not too much detail known about her family, as she moved to Philadelphia in 1804, she was introduced to Christianity by the Presbyterian missionaries, who she was in New Jersey and Philadelphia. And while she was introduced to these teachings, at a religious revival at Allen's Church, she felt that she was wretched with sin. So therefore, Bishop Richard Allen's teachings inspired her to convert, but she continued to struggle with the male-dominated church. And in her account, she recounted that she had struggled with suicidal thoughts, sometimes fantasized about drowning, but through her prayer and her faith, she finally felt justified and was baptized. And after 3 months of constant prayer, she felt that she had fully been sanctified by the Holy Spirit. And then she heard these words, 1807, hearing the voice telling her to go and preach the gospel. Preach the gospel, and I will put words in your mouth. Lee then told Reverend Richard Allen that God had spoken to her to preach. And let us not also forget she was married and her husband did not want her to preach also. So she was still in a male-dominated world. Just as he only lived 6 years, she had two children. Then after she renewed her advocacy to preach, and if the man may preach because the Savior died for him, why not the woman, seeing he died for us also? So therefore, she preached one Sunday 2 years later at Mother Bethel Church, and she stepped up and began to preach, and following this, Bishop Allen was so impressed with her that he publicly endorsed her.
1: Amen.
2: So therefore, she became one of your first women preachers.
1: Amen.
2: and especially in the AME church. And the fascinating story about her, because she still fought to preach the gospel, it says that, and this is so amazing, this trailblazer preacher, who was first the first woman of the AME church, she walked thousands of miles on foot to preach the gospel. And she authored the first published autobiography by an African-American woman. She is a testament to obeying God at any cost. Walked thousands of miles and preached the gospel.
1: My God, my God. What a trail blazer. This, I've never, I should have heard of her, but I've never heard of her. You just dig so deep into history, Black history, to find these trailblazers that encourage us to not, that we should not give up.
2: Man.
1: You know what? She becomes like someone in the Song of Solomon, where he tells where she meets her beloved Savior, and also it's just such a blessing.
2: Amen.
1: Even though she went through the fire, she didn't smell like smoke.
2: No, she arranged those camp meetings, street meetings, revivals. She was the first to publish printed copies. You know, people hand you something in your hand about the Lord, a track. And she distributed thousands of copies as she traveled.
1: My Lord. Well, the only thing that I can say, Dr. Sue, she is a real example of one going through fire.
2: Amen.
1: Coming out, not smelling like smoke, you know, but having a lovely, sweet fragrance.
2: Amen.
1: That fragrance was her spreading of the gospel. And there in Galatians 5:22, she must have been anointed with that fruit of the Spirit.
2: Amen.
1: Love and joy and peace, long-suffering and goodness.
2: Amen.
1: Amen. And so we thank God for that trail-blazing minister.
2: Amen.
1: Who taught us that you could go through the fire if God tells you to, and you can come out, Sister Rita, and you don't even smell like smoke.
2: Don't forget Jerina Lee.
1: Jerina Lee.
0: Jerina Lee.
2: Jerina Lee.
0: We got it.
1: We got it. Oh, thank you, Dr. Sue.
2: Amen.
1: That was perfect.
2: Amen. Amen.
1: It's the sunrise service. It's the cathedral in the air. And we just thank God for all who can go through that fire and come out not smelling like smoke. I hope you come out as in the Song of Solomon. You come out like you've been together with Christ. In the

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0: Praise be to God.
1: Amen. So we will return with the word coming from the Lord and the words of our own doctor. Get ready for a fire, for Reverend Debbie Tate has a word coming from the Lord. And we'll do that after the choir sing. The next voice you will hear will be the voice of Reverend Debbie Tate bringing us the word coming from the Lord. Amen.
2: Jesus.

0: where we're going to meet our beloved in this beautiful garden where he reveals great things, precious, precious, precious memories and revelations. Now, we have here, in keeping with our theme this morning, for just a little while, that Jesus went down from Decapolis, whereby you remember that the woman of where he said, great is her faith, and this is in a Gentile area, amen. And then Jesus is continually on there. He walks by the Sea of Galilee. He's had a confrontation also with the Pharisees and the Sadducees, which always is not a good union together. So Jesus continues on from there. He walked by the Sea of Galilee. Great crowds followed him. And we see that he healed all those that have followed him. And they marveled at him because he opened the mouth of those who could not speak. The cripple were healed. The lame is walking. And the crowd has now been with Jesus 3 days, and whereby now they had nothing to eat. So now we're going to see that in this chapter 15, we're going to chapter 16, but I just wanted you to get an idea of what was going on prior. And so now Jesus comes to the district of Caesarea Philippi. It's a small town about 25 miles north of Galilee. With all of these things that the Sadducees and the Pharisees have seen and witnessed, just like some of us now, we still don't know who Jesus is. They said that he had a demon. Anything except a revelation of who Jesus really is and was and is. Amen. The prophets spoke of him. They had already told us through Isaiah, through Zechariah, and through all of the prophets. They had told us who Jesus was. But we still see these these Sadducees and Pharisees not knowing who Jesus really was. And so we have here now in the 16th chapter a private conference which Jesus had with his disciples. He leaves those areas. He feeds the hungry. He comes to a sort of a quiet, small place where he's going to have a conference with his disciples. Have you ever wondered, what do people think of you? It's not always a true picture, but hopefully to God that we can display the kind of character, the kind of godly persona whereby someone know that we've been with Jesus. So we have here a great private conference whereby Jesus wants to ask his disciples, who do people say that the Son of Man is? Now, when he says the Son of Man, that would throw you off, because if he's the Son of Man, then who is he? The Son of Man would be like unto saying he's come to our level, much like we are. So it's going to take a revelation to know the incarnate Christ who took off his robe and came down to be like a man. Amen. So this man God now is sort of veiled, and you can't know him. They couldn't know him through a book or any other way except revelation, and that it is revealed to them who the Son of Man is. And so he says, who do you say the Son of Man is? Some said, well, maybe John, Elijah, Jeremiah, or one of the prophets. He said to them, oh my God, I'm going to tell you a question that you should ask yourself not one time, not two times, not three times, but many, many, many times, over and over and over again. Remind yourself, lest the situations that we encounter, the trials that we go through, sometimes they distort our understanding who Jesus is. Through our sickness, sometimes Satan may manipulate the truth and tell you that he's not a healer, he's not he doesn't love you, that he's not hearing your prayer, that he's one that is causing you to suffer. And these are times when you go through the fire. If you want to come out, like I said, oh my God, you're going to go through the fire, but you don't have to smell like smoke. Did you hear what I said, beloved? You're going to, I'm going through the fire, but let's not come out smelling like smoke because you complain all the way and God brought you through, but you didn't come out of that fire. I like in the Song of Solomon, like you've been passed through a garden of love. Those who meet you when you pass through the fire, if you don't smell like smoke, you are representing Galatians 22, the fruit of the Spirit. People meet you, you have love. Oh, you have joy and peace and long-suffering and gentleness and goodness and faith. Amen. You are such a pleasant person to encounter. You have a song in your heart. It doesn't mean that you haven't been through a hard time. It doesn't mean that we don't suffer. Amen. But our Lord wants us to meet him in the garden of love, where the fruit of the Spirit represents those who have that peace of God that pass all understanding. And so here we see that Jesus is going to ask the question. If he asks you this question, who do you say that I am? Are you your trouble? Are you your sickness? Are you your trial? Are you what those things say that you are? Because you don't represent the Christ. You don't represent in these situations to be a witness for the Lord. And so this is a question we should, everyone should be frequently putting to ourselves. We should be asking ourselves, because did we forget who he is when we were going through this sickness? Did we forget who he really is when we were suffering, when men talked about us, when we were in the valley. What about those times? They're difficult, beloved. Someone right now is on a bed of a sickness. Someone right now has been betrayed. Someone right now is so alone. Maybe you have lost your job. You don't have an income. You don't have sufficient clothes, food on your table. You may have many things that you are experiencing. Do you smell like smoke? Do you smell like smoke? Or are you coming through this situation of fire not smelling like smoke, but having that sweet fragrance? Peter answers, "Thou art the Christ, the Messiah, the anointed one. Let the Spirit of God reveal this to you, that he is the Christ. He is the anointed one. He is the promised king. He is your deliverer. And if you can be in that place where he can reveal himself to you, amen, you will know that he is your Christ. He is your deliverer. He is your king. He is the one that brings you out a more than a conqueror." Who do you say that he is? He wants to reveal himself to you, and he can only do that now. Amen.
1: Amen, amen, and thank you all for joining us this morning. Keep the prayers in place for our families, our sister Lita, and the families of Philadelphia, my cousin Millie. Please keep us all in prayer as you all move on. Thank you for listening to Meet God in the Morning and the Cathedral in the Air with Reverend Debbie Tate, Brother Joe Harris, and Sister Lita. We'll see you all again next Sunday. God bless you all.

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Praise the Lord. First, I give honor to my Lord and Savior, Jesus Christ, who is the head of my life. Welcome to the Bible Way 8 a.m. Sunday morning broadcast. Oh, magnify the Lord with me, Elder Rouse, and let us exalt his name together. Under the direction of Elder Shelby Willis, please receive the Bible Way Radio Choir.

Hallelujah. He is wonderful. Thank you, Jesus. If you please stand as we read responsibly page 33 from the Pray the Bible Way prayer book, Prayer for Courage. Please repeat after me. Think upon me, my God, for good. I know that thou canst do anything, and that no thought can be withholden from thee. For with God nothing shall be impossible. Fearfulness and trembling are come upon me. Hear my voice, O God, in my prayer. Preserve my life from fear. O send out thy light and thy truth. Let them lead me. The Lord is my light and my salvation. Whom shall I fear? The Lord is the strength of my life. Of whom shall I be afraid? I will trust and not be afraid. My times are in thy hand. Let thy loving kindness and thy truth continually preserve me. In Jesus' name, amen. Deal courageously, and the Lord shall be with the good. Our prayer theme.

God, we come in your matchless name of Jesus to say thank you. We thank you for waking us this morning with sound mind and sound body. Lord, we thank you for being God all by yourself. Father God, we come before your throne of grace, asking you to look on the sick among us, Lord. Asking you to, hallelujah, consider those who are shut in and can't make it out to fellowship with the saints, Lord. Father God, we come to ask you to send your word into their lives, Lord, to heal those who are sick, Lord. And we ask you to strengthen the caregivers in the name of Jesus. Father God, we just pray that you have your way in this church, Lord, in this body, Lord. Hallelujah. Bless us one by one and name by name to walk upright and, hallelujah, do those things that are pleasing in your sight, Lord. Hallelujah. We pray that your love and your spirit should run from heart to heart and from breast to breast, Lord. Use us in these last and evil days, Lord. Hallelujah, as your witness. Hallelujah, to reach the lost. Hallelujah, we thank you for salvation today. We thank you for the precious gift of the Holy Ghost. And we're going to always give your name the glory, the honor, and the praise. Bless this service. Bless the pastor as he brings forth the word. Continue to bless the choir. And we're going to give your name the glory, the honor, and the praise. We thank you now in Jesus' name. Amen. Amen.

You may be seated. If you desire a copy of the Pray the Bible Way prayer book, please call the church office at 202-789-0700 and request your copy. Romans 10 and 14 ask, how then shall they call on him in whom they have not believed? And how shall they believe in him in whom they have not heard? And how shall they hear without a preacher? At the conclusion of this selection by the radio choir, if you are not already standing, please stand and receive the preacher, Pastor Dr. Chris Hicks, after this selection.

Hallelujah. Hallelujah. How many of you know that He lives in you? Oh, you ought to give the Lord a praise right now. Thank you, Jesus. Thank you, Jesus. You've got to know that you know that the Holy Ghost lives in you. If He lives in you, you ought to just say, thank you, Lord. I give you the honor. I give you the praise for living in me every day of my life. Hallelujah. We thank the Lord for bringing us to church on this morning. We thank the Lord for starting us on His way. You may be seated. Oh, we're just so thankful that the Lord is in this place. Amen.

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1: Amen. We can, if you can join us to bless those who need a blessing. Also want to, on this week, the Helping Hand Ministry will be celebrating their 49th anniversary. Amen. Let's give the Lord a praise for 49 years. Amen. It'll be the ushers and the health team and others. They will be celebrating on Tuesday at 7 p.m. on our teleconference line. The speaker for that service will be Elder Ronnie Rouse. Amen. Amen. He's the moderator for today. And the theme is Fruit of the Spirit. Fruit of the Spirit with emphasis on peace. Amen. Please tune in for that. And then on this morning, amen, we're going to acknowledge, amen, the Help Ministry at our 11 a.m. service in the name of our Lord. Also want you to mark your calendars on September the 19th, 10 a.m. to 12 p.m. noon in our Silver Room Fellowship Hall. The Bible Way Church Health Team will sponsor a seminar titled Healthy Habits for Your Brain, Ways to Reduce our Risk for Dementia. Amen. And the presenter will be Sister Sharon Sellers, who is the Assistant Director of Community Health from the Sibley Senior Association and the Sibley Memorial Hospital from here in D.C. You don't want to miss that. She will tell us all about dementia, Alzheimer's, memory loss, and she will be able to explain that to us. And if there's anyone, so I'm telling you or asking you if you can meet us on that Saturday, you will be informed. You will be informed. And last, I'd like to let you know that Holy Communion on today will not be observed on today, but instead it will be observed on the fifth Sunday, which is next Sunday, August the 30th. We are changing some things around, so we just want to make sure that we are coming out of the pandemic. Amen. We want to be able to come to the altar for our Holy Communion service. So please share this change with your Bible Way family and friends. So meet us here on next Sunday for Holy Communion in the name of Jesus. Amen. We just thank the Lord for being here on today. And thank the Lord for another day just to praise His name. Amen. Amen. So we just want to, if you have your Bibles, turn to Acts chapter number 16, verses 5 through 10. That is Acts chapter number 16, verses 5 through 10. Amen. I always encourage you to bring your Bibles or to read it on your smart device, however you have it, so that you may be able to follow along with the Word of God. If you have it, Acts chapter 16, verses 5 through 10, and I will read.

0: And so were the churches established in the faith and increased in number daily. Now when they had gone throughout Phrygia and through the regions of Galatia and were forbidden of the Holy Ghost to preach the word in Asia. After they were come to Mysia, they assayed to be in Bithynia, but the Spirit suffered them not. And passing by Mysia, came down to Troas, and a vision appeared to Paul in the night. There stood a man of Macedonia, and prayed him, saying, "Come over into Macedonia and help us." And after he had seen the vision, immediately we endeavored to go into Macedonia, assuredly gathering that the Lord had called us for to preach the gospel unto them. Let the church say, amen and amen. The title of this message is, Will You Answer the Call? Will you answer the call? This particular text is coming from the book of Acts, written by Luke, who actually wrote the Gospel of Luke and the book of Acts. Many say that the book of Acts is how the Holy Ghost was moving through the different regions. As Acts 1 and 8 says, is that ye shall receive power after that the Holy Ghost has come upon you, and ye shall be my witnesses both in Jerusalem and in Judea and in Samaria and to the uttermost parts of the earth. And today we will look at the uttermost parts of the earth. But this is a move of God in the book of Acts, as it continuously talks about the Holy Ghost falling on the day of Pentecost. But it didn't stop there. It moved throughout the region. It moved to the cities and the towns through the apostles. So on today, I'd like to focus on one of these missions. One of the greatest missionaries in the Bible is Paul the Apostle. Apostle Paul. Apostle Paul was very instrumental in spreading the gospel throughout the region, where Peter is giving credit for, in the book of Acts, for delivering it to Jerusalem and Judea. Paul spends much of his time going not just in Jerusalem and Judea, but taking it out to other countries, taking it out to other territories and regions. So here, in this particular text on today, Paul finds himself on his second missionary journey. At one time, he already went out to the regions to preach the gospel. But now he decided that he had to go back again. Sometimes you have to go back and check on those that have received the gospel. So as he begins this gospel, he finds himself being directed in a different direction. He finds himself getting a different instruction or revelation from God, one that he had already didn't expect. But in the end, he had to make a decision, will he answer the call? You see, sometimes we live our lives. We are on our daily lives, our daily routine, our daily jobs, whatever it may be. And maybe be at home, or maybe be going to school or work, or it may be just with your family. We have a daily routine. We believe that this is what the Lord wants us to do. We are doing what God said what he wants us to do. Hallelujah. It may be a church. It may be the government. It may be a kingdom. They're going along on what they feel that is what the Lord wants us to do. But that's where Paul finds himself. He finds himself as he begins his second journey through the region. He finds that God is saying no. He's saying that the Holy Ghost is telling him something different than what he planned to do. Oh, we've got to be so careful in our lives. Can't be about what we want, but it's got to be what the Holy Ghost is leading us to do. So here on this particular passage, Paul finds himself about to begin his missionary journey. Hallelujah. He takes along with him Silas, and he also takes along with him Timothy. And they begin their journey through the region. The first thing, the point I want to make is redirection. A redirection. The text says that now they had gone out throughout Phrygia and the regions of Galatia. And then they were forbidden of the Holy Ghost to preach the word in Asia. In other words, they were going back to preach the word to those in Asia. They were trying to preach the word to encourage them and to save souls. What more can you do for that? Hallelujah. But then the Holy Ghost came to Paul, and he forbid them to continue preaching the gospel to those in Asia. Hallelujah. Because the Lord had something else he wanted Paul to do. Oh, we've got to be so careful. I know we have a plan to preach, hallelujah, the gospel and spread it to the community. I know we have the mandate to be a witness to our family members. I know we have a mandate to be able to carry out the word to the prisons and to the homes. But there are times where God may say, not now, not today. Hallelujah. The Lord may step in and change your plans. And in order to do that, you've got to be listening to what the Holy Ghost is telling you at that moment. Hallelujah. You may be going to feed the homeless, but God may say, not today. I want you to go another way. You may be going to prison to talk to them about their souls being saved, but the Lord be saying, not now, but I have something else for you to do. Hallelujah. So here we have the Holy Ghost, hallelujah, came and spoke to them and says, don't preach the word in Asia. In other words, not where you are, but he said, but he wanted them to go somewhere else. Hallelujah. It's just like the GPS, hallelujah, that's in your car. It's just like the GPS that's on your phone. You may think you're going to Philadelphia. Amen. You may think you're going to South Carolina. You may think you're going to Tennessee or California while you're driving. But then you find out that your GPS starts acting up. Hallelujah. And then it says rerouting. Hallelujah. It says go in a different direction. There's a better path. Hallelujah. To go. Hallelujah. And then sometimes it just keeps going on, and it says rerouting, recalculating, and it gives you a new route. Hallelujah. And you don't complain. You may complain, but you don't know where you're going. So you trust the GPS and you go on the rerouting, the redirection. I'm here to tell you that God is redirecting your life. Hallelujah. He's redirecting you to go where he needs you to go. Hallelujah. I know where you're going, where you want to go, but the Lord says, I need to redirect you, but you don't know the path you're going to take, but I'll tell you at the due appointed time. Hallelujah. So here they are. They're going through this region, and the Lord stops them from going to Asia. Because they, hallelujah, he had a redirection in their lives. He was preventing them. The Holy Ghost was forbidding them. The Holy Ghost was restraining them for doing what they needed to do or what they wanted to do. You see, sometimes when God redirects you, hallelujah, he's not telling them that they couldn't preach the gospel, but he was redirecting them for where he needed them to go. I'm here to tell you that God is not redirecting you, hallelujah, to stop giving the word or to stop to giving the ministry, but he's redirecting you to go to another location, hallelujah, because somebody needs Jesus. Somebody hasn't heard the word, so he says, I need to redirect you to somewhere else, hallelujah. You may not understand it, but God will redirect you. He was showing Paul where not to go so he can show him where to go. Hallelujah. Sometimes doors will close on us, hallelujah, because it's not for us to go into the door. Hallelujah. The door is shut not to hurt you, but the door is shut because the Lord is blessing you. And if you're walking by the Holy Ghost will say, no, don't go there. The Holy Ghost will say, no, don't touch that. The Holy Ghost will say, no, don't say that. The Holy Ghost will say, no, don't think that. Hallelujah. The Holy Ghost is leading you with a no. Hallelujah. The Holy Ghost can lead you with a yes, but the Holy Ghost can lead you with a no. You've got to be open. You've got to hear what the Spirit is saying unto you. Hallelujah. The Holy Ghost will lead you where you should go. Hallelujah. That doesn't mean that he's saying no. Hallelujah. So after you being, they were being redirected, they thought that they were still on their assignment to stay where they were, to preach the gospel in Asia. But he just told them that they weren't supposed to preach in Asia, and he told them, or through the Holy Ghost was telling them, not to preach there. Hallelujah. But they went and they were come to Mysia, and they assuaged there, and then they said, well, we're going to go preach, hallelujah, to Bithynia. Hallelujah. In other words, they said, I know the Holy Ghost told us not to go here, but we're going to decide to go there. Hallelujah. But the Lord wasn't through with them yet. He gave them one no, and now he's about to give them another no. Hallelujah. Because sometimes the Lord gave you a no, not because he's trying to prevent you from using your gift, not because he's wants you to use your gift, but because he wants to use you to bless somebody else. Somebody who has a need, somebody who has a want, somebody that hasn't heard the gospel of Jesus Christ. So there, Paul and Silas and Timothy, and they didn't go to the southern Asia. Hallelujah. They didn't go there, but they decided to go to Bithynia. They decided to maybe go to the north. But the Spirit, hallelujah, in verse 7, 16 and 7 says, but the Spirit suffered them not. In other words, the Spirit stopped them from going, hallelujah, to Asia, but now it's stopping them from going to Bithynia. At this time, Paul is saying, why is the Spirit of the Lord hindering me? Why is the Lord telling me to stop preaching the gospel? Why is the Lord giving me a second no? Hallelujah. But I'm here to tell you, if you're prayed up, hallelujah, if you're fasted up, and if you're listening to the voice of God, you'll understand what the Lord is telling you. You won't complain, but you will accept what he says. If the Lord says no, we won't go. If the Lord says stay, then we stay. If we say, Lord, if the Lord says wait, then we wait. I know we've got some Christians that you're going to wait until your change comes. God's redirecting. He's redirecting your life. You've got to hear what he is saying unto you. He's not just redirecting you, but he's actually leading you. You're thinking it's a no, but he's actually helping you. He needs you because you got the Holy Ghost and he wants you to be a witness for my Lord. So here they are. They've made up in their mind that they wanted to this redirection. They're struggling. They've already had one redirection, and now they've received another redirection, and they continually to travel on the road. They've traveled, hallelujah, almost 300 or 400 miles. They're moving across the region. They're moving to the west. They're walking, hallelujah, hallelujah, to preach the gospel and spread the word of God. And then finally, they kept on walking because the Lord told them not to go to these places to preach. And then they find themselves at a destination called Troas. They found themselves at Troas, and that's where they wait. Hallelujah. They find themselves because now God was going to deal with them. You see, you have to find your Troas. You've got to find your place and wait for God. You've got to find your place of Troas, and you've got to stay there until the Lord tells you what to do. He's already told you not to go to the left. He's already told you not to go to the right. He's already interrupted your plans so that he can tell you what his plans are. Hallelujah. So here they find themselves now. They're at Troas. It's a port city right at the water. They walked all over the land and they hit the coast. There was nowhere to go, so they waited here at Troas. Hallelujah. Don't you know that the steps of a good man are ordered by the Lord? Hallelujah. So all you have to do is just keep on walking. You may not understand what you're going, but if you're a good man, hallelujah, if you're a saved man, hallelujah, if you're a filled man with the Holy Ghost, man or woman, your steps are ordered by the Lord. You may not know why you're being redirected, hallelujah, but your steps are ordered. You may think you're stepping backwards, but your steps are ordered. You may think you're going nowhere, but your steps are ordered by the Lord. So here they are. They came to Troas, and at Troas, they received their revelation. At Troas, they understood their calling, because as Paul was there at Troas, a vision came to him at night. You see, when you allow the Lord to hear what he has to say through the power of the Holy Ghost, you can hear what the Spirit is saying into the church. Oh, you hear the Spirit when you yield yourself to Jesus. You hear the Lord speaking when you're walking in his will. You hear the Lord calling and speaking to you when you stay prayed up and tangled up, hallelujah, in the word of God. So here Paul, he's at Troas. There's nowhere to go. He's already walked, hallelujah, far to the west, and the only thing in front of him is the sea. Hallelujah. Hallelujah. So there he is, and then he has a vision. Don't you know that the Lord will work on you in a vision? Hallelujah. Oh, he'll cause you to see what he wants you to see. He'll cause you to see the work that he wants you to do. He'll cause you to see, hallelujah, how you can use your gift, not for yourself, but for the glory of God, to lift up the name name of Jesus. So they find themselves at Troas. They find themselves, and Paul gets this vision in the night. In the night, there's no distractions. In the night, there's calm. In the night, hallelujah, your body begins to relax. But it was at this time the Lord speaks to Paul, and in this vision, Paul says, there stood a man of Macedonia, and this man prayed unto him. Hallelujah. In other words, as Paul was seeing in his vision, he saw a man from a place called Macedonia, and the man said, come over here. Hallelujah. Come into Macedonia and help us. Hallelujah. That was what the Lord was trying to tell, hallelujah, Paul. He was trying to tell him that somebody in Macedonia needed him. Hallelujah, there is somebody in another region that Paul hadn't gone before. There's somebody in another region that the Lord wanted to take Paul to. You see, sometimes we limit ourselves to preaching in one town. Sometimes we limit ourselves to doing greater than what we think we can do. But God was trying to tell Paul that I want you to stretch. I don't want you just to stay preaching in Asia Minor, but I want you to go to a region that you had not gone before. I want you to take this gospel not only to Asia Minor, but I want you to take it to Europe. Hallelujah. I want you to go where the word hasn't gone before. So I'm here to tell you, don't limit God. Hallelujah. You may think, hallelujah, that you're only capable of one thing. You may think that you're not able to go through the door. You may have many things opened and many things closed in your life. You may think that you don't have the capacity to do more. But I'm here to tell you, if you have the power of the Holy Ghost, there is nothing, hallelujah, that you cannot do if God enables it. Hallelujah. Don't limit yourself because you're limiting God. If he tells you to preach, you preach. If he tells you to sing, you sing. If he tells you to be a witness, you be a witness. If he tells you to love, you love. If he tells you to have peace, you have peace. So here it is. He begins to listen to the vision. It's saying, come over into Macedonia and help us. There was someone else that needed help. There was someone else that needed to hear the word of God. And through the vision, hallelujah, they were crying out to Paul. I don't know about you, but some of you have vision, hallelujah. God has dealt with some of you in a vision, hallelujah. He told you to go. He told you to stay. And when you obey God's word, hallelujah, somebody is going to be blessed. Somebody is going to hear about Jesus. Will you answer the call? Then on verse 10, the response. The last point is the response. He says, after he had seen the vision, immediately it says, we endeavor to go to Macedonia. It's one thing to hear the vision. It's one thing to see the vision. The next thing is, what are you going to do? Are you going to answer the call? Hallelujah. Paul could have said, I'm going to stay where I am because I don't feel comfortable moving to a region that I haven't been before. Hallelujah. We've got to be careful to say that we get so high and mighty that we say we cannot witness to someone who is broken, someone who lacks, someone who is helpless. If you have the
1: Holy Ghost. Hallelujah. Hallelujah. You have to be humble and meek and lowly. And you've got to witness to everyone. Doesn't matter if they're poor. It doesn't matter if they're rich. It doesn't matter where their nationality is. It doesn't matter who they are. Because everybody needs the gospel. Everybody needs to hear the plan of salvation. Everybody, hallelujah, needs to be saved. Will you answer the call? Will you immediately get up and go to where God is calling you to go? Because it's time to answer what God is telling you to do. It's time to go the distance and travel for the Lord. It's time to answer his call. It's time to go over the land. It's time to go over the seas. It's time to get on the road and to answer the call to save somebody. It's time to go to unfamiliar territory. It's time to get out of your comfort zone. It's time to go where you've never gone before so that you can spread the gospel. Hallelujah. Because the Holy Ghost is leading you. The Holy Ghost is guiding you. The Holy Ghost is there's somebody waiting to be blessed. Hallelujah. There's somebody waiting to hear what you have to say. Will you answer the call? Will you allow God to redirect your life? Will you allow the Holy Ghost to forbid you to go in there, to forbid you for going here? But are you going to listen and go where God tells you to go? Go where he tells you to go. Go where he tells you to go. Hallelujah. Answer the call. Let him redirect your life. Take the revelation that he's telling you, and it's time for you to respond. It's time for you to step out and see what God can do with you. See what God can do through you. Oh, do I have a witness today? Do I have a witness? Hallelujah. God can. He will do exceedingly abundantly above all that you ask or that you think. Will you answer the call? And the answer is yes, Lord. Yes, Lord, I will answer the call. Yes, Lord. Yes, Lord, I will go. I will answer your call, Lord God. I hear you calling. And yes, Lord, I will answer your call. In Jesus' name, amen. Amen again. God bless you.

you, Jesus. Would you give the Lord a hand of praise? Hallelujah. For the message and the messenger. Hallelujah. At this time, if there's anyone who has not been baptized in Jesus' name for the remission of sins, you can come now and we will baptize you in Jesus' name that you, hallelujah, may receive the precious gift of the Holy Ghost. Amen. If not, deacons, would you please come? Hallelujah. Everyone, anyone listening electronically or viewing electronically, you can give to this ministry by mailing your offering to Bible Way Church, Washington, D.C. 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If everyone would please stand. Hallelujah. Thank you, Jesus. Father God, we come in your precious name of Jesus, and we thank you for this opportunity to fellowship, Lord. Lord, we pray that you continue to have your way in our lives, and we will be careful to give your name the glory, the honor, and the praise. We pray that you bless this offering for the upbuilding of the kingdom. The grace of the Lord Jesus Christ and the love of God and the communion of the Holy Ghost be with you all. In Jesus' name, amen.

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0: Now, that's really important that we recognize that God wants intimacy. You know, that intimacy is really, really, really big, because if you're going to pray, first of all, you got to believe that God is going to answer your prayer. I'm learning throughout this fast that ain't no sense in calling somebody to talk about a situation that's going on. Pray. There's no sense and don't get me wrong. We do that because we are natural creatures. Okay, now we got to remember we're a trichotomy, so that means we are spirit, we're soul, and we're body. But that's the order the Lord puts it. 1 Thessalonians 5:23, he says, I pray your whole spirit, soul, and body, okay, be kept. Okay, so with that, because we see and we hear and we have these five senses that bring us in touch with the earth realm, some of us are more prone to be more natural than we are spiritual. But when you're born again, you're a spiritual being that you got a master in this earthly house. You're a spiritual being. So you are more prone to what the word says than you are to what you feel. How many of us feel like praying every day, always? No. Not always. We don't feel like praying. And so what you got to do is you got to know what the word says, and you've got to pray anyway, not out of duty. Not out of duty. Well, essentially, what you got to tell the Lord is, Lord, I'm lazy. Lord, I'm carnal. I need your help. Now you have entered into a place where there's a level of reliance and a level of dependence. Stop trying to do this thing like you really got some strength, because you don't. I don't. None of us do. In our flesh, we can do nothing. What I've chosen to do is just trust God. Lord, you got to help this lazy, carnal guy, because I know that I can't do it without you. And I need your help. And so the other thing is that you got to remember that God is present. When you pray, God is right there. How do you know? Well, sometimes you see results. And so this week I called my mom and she wasn't home. And normally when she's not home, my dad answers the phone. And when he answered the phone, I said, Dad, it's good to hear your voice. And you know what he says? It's good to hear yours too. Thank the Lord. I thought I was talking to Deacon Howard somewhere. Looked at the phone. And then I said, you know what, Dad? I've watched you matriculate through the decades. Listen, the way you are at 10 is not the way you were at an infant. Little Charity. In 10 years, it's going to be totally different. Okay. And Robin, I think you're 20, right? You're totally different than you were at 10, right? Even 20 to 30 is totally different. How many of y'all, you coming up on 40, ain't you? 40, you're a different guy than you were at 30, aren't you? By the time you hit 50, Lady Howard, you will be different still. Who pushing on 60? Big Wise, you 60? Look at here. Well, you're different than you were at 50. But that's just how it is. We change. We change. And when I told my dad, I said, I've watched you, you know, kind of go with the flow and learn how to do it. Listen, we have got to adapt to change, y'all. That is so important. Paul said that when I was a child, I thought, I spake it, I understood as a child. But when I became a man, I put away childish things. You got to go with the seasons in your life. And so, you know, when I think about that and I listen. And so when I told my dad that, he says, you know what? You keep praying for us over here. I said, Dad, I do. And, you know, we were talking and it just flowed so easily. But as I was listening to him, it sounded like somebody had been dealing with him. And I know who the somebody is. And then my wife and I were talking this week, and she was just talking about how she was so blown away by the story of Daniel. Let me tell you, when you fast and you start getting into your word, man, them words and that, and if you listen to it, it'll leap off the pages, and it'll quicken in your spirit. And one of the things that she was talking about was the three Hebrew boys and how God showed up in the fiery furnace with them. In other words, God, he set them free. They went in there bound. They wanted it to be burned, and God kept the fire from burning upon them and then caused them to be loose, and they were walking. And she was just excited about this whole walking thing. And I said, but here's the deal. the Nebuchadnezzar, who was so hard-hearted, okay? God dealt with him in a way. God can reach anybody. And so when we begin to pray, don't limit what God can do. I could not fathom how my dad would be humble enough to honor God. You know what? Sometimes we don't know what a person has been through in their life, who has professed Christ and not represented well. We don't know why people are hardened. And so it's not your place to try to figure it all out. What your job is to do is to stand in the gap. But here's what the Lord asked the question in Isaiah. He said, I sought for a man that would do what? Stand in the gap. That's all God is looking for. Somebody that's going to pray his word back to him. Get close. Now, we've talked about a few intercessors so far. We've talked about Abraham, and we've talked about Moses, and how these men, and Quentin, one of the things you brought out Wednesday was how these men were so intimate with God. Listen, you know the Lord. You say you're saved. Do you realize that there has been a consummation in the union? That's intimacy. Now, maybe because everything is so lust-filled in our society and ain't no whole bunch of real intimacy going on, that we don't even understand the real reality of intimacy. Sometimes intimacy involves not even touching or not even talking, just being there, just being connected with someone in an intimate way. And maybe because our society, like I said, is so wretched and debauchery right about now, we don't even understand what real intimacy is. And God is saying, listen, I want you to call me Daddy, Abba. And here's the deal. Now, in our society today, we laugh and joke about what's the first word that a baby say. And most of us fathers will say, he going to say what? Da-da. Isn't that something? And the mommy's sitting there rolling her eyes saying, "That's I had it," you know, and a whole bunch of stuff like that. But normally that's what happened in the Jewish culture. They would say, Abba, Abba. And that was it. They were trying to build the intimacy. And if you were serving God out of duty and you're just doing it because I got to pray, oh, he told me to fast, he told me to do this, and we got to go to church on Saturday. Listen, when you in love, you ain't got to mark somebody on your calendar. When you really love somebody, it ain't hard to spend time with them. Look, Levon will tell you, I've gone to places with her, and she know that ain't what I want to do. I sit out in the lobby in the mall, sit in the relaxing chairs. I spend all my money in the relaxing chairs because I know that's what she want to do, go to the malls. Okay? So, but listen, when you say you love God, it shouldn't be hard to talk to him. And many of us are finding it hard. Now, you got to remember, the Lord says no man can do what? Serve two masters. He will either love one and hate the other. So there has to be a love relationship. And I'm going to tell you how you really build it when you realize just how much he's forgiven you. I heard it said this way, that before man gets saved, he's got to be shown how he's lost. And I think that's the key. When we talk about who actually asks God for mercy, and a lot of times we really don't unless we've done some real, you know, big sin. But the reality is we need mercy all the time. All the time, we need mercy. And so, you know what, it pertains to this relationship. Now, the second thing is you pray in the spirit. Let's go to 1 Corinthians 14:15. Got a few scriptures I want to talk about. What is it then? I will pray with the spirit. I will pray with understanding also. I will sing with the spirit, and I will sing with understanding also. In other words, God wants you to do this thing in the spirit. Ephesians, the 6th chapter. Let's run this thing over here. Okay, verse number 18. It says, praying always with all prayer and supplication. How? In the spirit and watching thereunto with all perseverance and supplications for all saints. Now, over in Jude, let's go to Jude real quick. I think we can quote that one more. Okay, but beloved, building yourselves up on your most holy faith, praying in the Holy Ghost. And then it says, keep yourselves in the love of God, looking for the mercy of our Lord Jesus Christ unto eternal life. But what I like about the praying in the Holy Ghost, and it says, keep yourself in the love of God. How many of us ever wondered if God loves us when we find ourselves doing something? and we're getting out the will of God, and we wonder, are we still worthy? We don't feel really worthy about praying. We don't feel worthy to come to church. We don't feel worthy to do a number of things. God hasn't changed on us. And that's hard for us to wrap our mind around, is because we change so easily when people wrong us and when people do things to us or don't do what we think they should do. So we kind of feel some type of way about them, but God doesn't. And what happens to us is we change the way we view him. So when we are praying in the Spirit and we're agreeing with the Spirit of God, we're letting the Spirit of God lead our prayer. Okay? In other words, you just got to spend enough time to just sit there, just let the Lord just speak through you. Now, what's interesting, let me see if I can go here. Let's go to Matthew, the 6th chapter. I hadn't planned to go this way, but I'm going to just show you something here. Okay, verse number 6, Matthew 6 and 6. And so the wind thou prayest, enter into thy secret closet. I'm sorry, enter into thy closet. And when thou hast shut the door, pray to the Father, which is in secret, and he shall reward thee openly. It says, when you pray, use not vain repetitions, as the heathen do, for they think they shall be heard for their much what? Much speaking. Now, the point that I wanted to make from this is they didn't think the prayer. They prayed it. Now, how many of you guys, when you're by yourself, do you literally pray your prayer out loud? And that's what you have to do. You have to pray it out loud. And many of us, we're uncomfortable with hearing our voice. But you got to remember, it's an intimate relationship. You with your Father. And there are times I think sometimes we feel like we got to pray like we do when we're in church, or we have to have a certain level of intensity. And that's not necessary. Am I saying that you cannot think your prayer? That's not what I'm saying. But he says you go into your closet. So there's nobody there. He said, but you say. You say. You open your mouth. And there's that whole dynamic of just bringing God there, or making it really visible that God is there, or what's the word? Apparent to you that God is really there. So you're talking to him. And you know what? You sometimes will feel like you're just talking to the walls, or your prayer's not going any further, but he's there. He is there and he's listening. Now, here's the other thing. Now, I talked about pray to the Father, pray in the Spirit, but you got to pray against principalities. Now, if we were to go to Daniel, the 10th chapter, and I think, Beverly, you often reference this one, that Daniel, when the Lord responded by sending Michael to Daniel, he says, the very moment you prayed, I heard you. I dispatched your answer, but the prince of Persia withstood me. So what you and I have to recognize is that we're dealing with all kind of satanic conflict in the spiritual realm that doesn't want your prayer to get through. So you got to pray in the name of Jesus. That's the authority based on knowing this is the will of God. Now, let me say this. Sometimes you don't even know what the will of God is. I got an individual I'm dealing with now, not sure whether to take this job or keep the job they have. So you don't know. But you do pray still in the name of Jesus. Some things you won't know, and the Bible won't necessarily spell it out. But you know what I've learned to ask God? This is just me now. I said to God, I'm asking you for this. And if this is not according to your will, block it. Stop it. Let me see that this is not for me. And I think this should affect every one of us in here, because there are times when we don't know, and the scripture doesn't. You don't know which necessarily school. If you're in college and you're trying to apply for school, which one? You got to just ask God, Lord, open the door. And sometimes the open door may not mean you should go through, but then it may. Do so. You really have to ask God to give you a peace and an assurance. But what I thought was interesting about this was that you pray aloud. You ask God. I know some of us, we're in our cars, we're praying, and I'm gonna tell you, sometimes those are your best prayers. I often think about when I was in the peak of my addiction, and I was walking around and I was saying, Lord, I'm just a mess. I can't seem to do nothing right, and I'm talking to God out loud. And as I come to where I am now, in hindsight, I look back, I say, God was right there. He was listening to all of my prayers then. Now, sometimes we're praying and our motives are all wrong, because we're praying for people and we're trying to make people think that we're so spiritual. You ain't getting nowhere with God. It's really what you do in secret, but pretend he's right there and just talk to the Lord. You pray to the Father, Abba Father. Like I said, if you think he's a great big king, you're not going to be so apt to tell him about little things. God, help me. I got this addiction to this. Lord, help me because I got this real bad attitude today. Lord, help me because I don't look at this person the right way. Lord, help me because I'm a little short with this. But if you're talking to your father, then you'll talk to daddy about little things. And daddy going to fix the little things because he knows they're big things to you. It's all in your perception of how you see God. And then remember now, he says in Matthew that if you have faith as the size of a mustard seed. The Lord brought that mustard seed in here and showed us. And I'm telling you, I dropped it in my Bible. It could be there. It could be at the YMCA. I don't know. It wasn't that big. But what God is saying is that you don't have to have a lot of faith. You just got to believe. You just simply have to believe. Now, the Bible says a double-minded man is unstable. So if you're praying for your child and you see them act a certain kind of way, don't go back on your prayer. If you pray for your marriage and it starts to look a certain type of way or you start feel the type of way, you can't do that. You got to make sure that you start thinking the way the Word of God wants you to think. And in 1 John, it says, as he was in this world, so are we. So you got to become victorious. You got to discipline and govern your thoughts and your thinking. Now, many of us are just, you know, we're lazy. We don't want to do all that. Well, you got to acclimate. You got to conform to God. You got to get his word in you. And then you can begin to pray in the spirit. Because the things are not going to change. God has already came there. God has always given us the principles. Now you got to do your part and line up with what he says. Now that's no different than if you bought something and you trying to put it together and you ain't read the manual and didn't get mad because it don't work. It's not going to work until you do it the right way. It's no different with God. We think God is some senile grandfather that he can't see that you ain't repentant. You can't see that you are double-minded, that you lack faith. You really don't believe him. And so what we've got to do is we've got to begin to do what God says do. Understand that when you pray, God is right there. And then guess what? The prince of the power of the air is going to try to block it, but it can't stop it. It can't stop it. You just got to keep believing. And as you keep believing, you're bringing it from that invisible realm into manifested in the natural realm. He that shall come, he will come. But you got to be persistent. We know when Luke, the 18th chapter, talked about that widow woman. And it said that she went before an unjust judge. Now, he is a great big judge, and he's a widow. No husband. It didn't appear that she had any children to have her back, but she lobbied for what was right. Give me what's right. Let me get what's right. And the judge says, who is this woman? And you know what? She didn't worry about that. And we got too many things on our feet. We wear our feelings on our sleeve. She kept coming. She kept coming. I think about Mother Howard. First of all, some of us aren't honest with God. Lord, my son on drugs. It might be, Lord, my daughter is a lesbian or practicing lesbian. Lord, my son is practicing homosexual. Call it out. Stop sugarcoating it, beating around the bush. You want God to work. Then be honest with God and let's come against the powers of darkness. You can't pray, God, heal my cancer, talking about I got a cold. It don't work that way. It don't work that way. Call it what it is. And she kept coming. The widow woman kept coming. And all of a sudden, the judge had a change of heart. And he says, listen, because I don't regard God and I don't care nothing about no man, but because this little lady keep on coming, that's how we should be in prayer. Christians, we are the strongest, most resilient people on the face of the earth. On the face of the earth. Because we believe in God. And you had trouble believing God. How are you going to believe he's going to get you up when you die? You can't believe him now on earth. How are you going to believe him in eternity? Stop believing now. And I think about this thing, and, you know, the Lord says, when you pray. So everybody needs to be praying. Some of us don't never pray out loud, don't never pray in front of people, but that's your Father. I would be heartbroken if Robert didn't acknowledge me in public. I'm hurt, Daddy. Bernard act like he don't know me. I'm hurt. You're supposed to say, Abba, Father, I need thee. Oh, I need thee every hour. And glory to God. Some of us, we don't want to talk to God. We don't want people to hear us pray. Listen, that's my daddy. Do you have the relationship with him? If you slip and slide, know this, he don't stop loving you. You step, you changed on him. You looking at him different. Y'all ever had anybody, and you look, he said, what's wrong with you?
1: Nah, I'm fine, what's wrong with you?
0: And you know what, they owe you a little money. You ain't thinking about it. You know they ain't got it. But you still welcome them in your presence. But they feeling some type of way. And that's how we do God. We know we wrong. He said, let us therefore come what? Boldly to the throne of grace. Hey, come on. Glory to God. God ain't like you and me. And he wants you to get this in you. He says, as high as the heavens are above the earth, so are my ways higher than your ways. And then he tells you what to think about. He said, now look, whatever things are true and honest and just, pure and lovely. He said, let's think on that. But you got to cut some stuff out. That's why we fast. You got to cut some stuff out. You struggle on your fast. You gave in an hour after he began. Get back on it. This is between you and your daddy. Like, if you get back on it, you go the next hour. You keep fighting. You keep denying this flesh. You don't keep giving in to the flesh. Now, people will tell you, you got some self-righteous person going to say, well, I fasted from 6 a.m. to I went to midnight. And so, you know, the Lord. Okay. And so, you know, but you don't let stuff like that get to you. And pray with others. Pray with others. I got a couple of more points. I'm just going to deal with that. Pray for others. I'm sorry. And that's where we talk about the intercessory prayer. And as I think about this thing, man, in that 17th chapter of John, and we're going to do first five verses, if we can, real quick. And that's a powerful prayer. 17th chapter of John. These words spake Jesus and lifted up his eyes to heaven and said, Father, the hour is come. Glorify thy Son, that thy Son may also glorify thee. And this is kind of controversial for some people because they say we oneness people. We get trapped on this one, and we ain't trapped. He says, thou hast given him power. And he's speaking about himself over all flesh, that he should give eternal life to as many as thou hast given him. That they have different roles. Okay, the Father, the Son, and the Holy Ghost. They are one, but they have different roles, and they separate themselves for the purpose of redemption. Okay, so we don't believe that the Son was eternal because we believe that there was a day that he was begotten. Over in Hebrews, the first chapter, it said, this day have I begotten thee, birthed thee. But we do believe that Jesus existed as Almighty God in the beginning as the Word. In the beginning was the what? Word. And the Word was with God. Not as somebody holding on or whatever, but internalized. And the Word was God. And the Word became flesh and dwelt among us. So when he saw the glory, it was the plan of God that would ultimately come in.

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1: He wants you. And some of us, that's flattering. Oh, he wants me. Oh, no, that's not, that ain't the person you want wanting you. Okay. That he may what? Sift you as wheat. But then the Lord's words came back and says, but I have what? Prayed for you. I prayed for you. So he's interceding. He's already gone on, and he ever lives to do what? Make intercession on behalf of the saints. Over in Peter, I think it is, 2 Peter, the second chapter, 9th verse says, but ye are a chosen generation, a royal what? Priesthood, a holy nation, a peculiar people that are to show forth the praises of him who has called you out of darkness into a what? A marvelous light. We are part of the priesthood. I believe Levi was the first priest. And then Aaron and so on. And that's what they did. They tended to making the sacrifice and the things in the temple on behalf of the people. There are a host of people that needs to can't pray for themselves. We got to pray for them. The transgender, the persons on drugs right now. I know when we went out there, Lord, I don't know if you saw, some guy was asleep on the concrete and it was about 20, 30 degrees out there. He sleep. He gone. I don't know if he fell out. Was knocked out. I don't know what his situation was. But he needs somebody to pray for. And that's what we should be doing, y'all. And instead, we just get in our little safe settings and we don't pray for anybody. The Lord says, the poor you have with you always. So we need to pray for the poor. And I actually thought about it. I said, okay, as we're going out here, it'd be nice to have some resources for maybe job training and stuff like that, because some people just will perpetually just take handouts and never want to change. So we need to pray. Maybe we, our ministry may not be able to do it, but we need to pray that God will allow us either to tap in or send somebody down there, because it's all about the advancement of God's kingdom. So we have to learn how to intercede. You know, we talked about Moses. Now he got close to God on behalf of the people. And at the end, do you realize Moses, on account of the people, ended up losing out on seeing the promised land? Because you know what? I really believe that Moses did not realize that anger was worse than what it was. And some of us need to check ourselves to realize certain things that we're dealing with. If we're not careful, it'll show its head at the wrong time. At the wrong time, it could cost you. I don't think Moses lost out on heaven, but I think in terms of his earthly life, he didn't fulfill or didn't reach the level he could have. The promised land. And then it may have been that God already knew and just had said, this is going to be your limitation. Moses, I'll let you see it, but you can't enter into it. As a case with Abraham, he interceded on behalf of Lot. And, you know, when we think about that, he went before God and he got close to God. And you know what? God listened to Abraham. And so I believe we carry more weight than we think we do in our prayer life. And so we got to be intentional. We got to be intentional. As I said, when I was listening to my dad this week, he didn't sound like somebody that was trying to use something that he had heard. He said, you keep praying for us over here. Thank the Lord. And it just sounded like he may have been thanking him himself. And so listen to what I'm saying. You don't know how God's going to do it. Years ago at the Mother Church, Sister Lewis was saying, you may not know how, you may not know when, but he'll do it again.
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0: 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And now, here is our pastor, Elder Charles Cunningham.
1: This is Elder Cunningham speaking with you now, coming to you over this very fine radio station, coming to let you know there is a message of hope in the Word of God. And thank you again, Christina Johnson, for bringing us on the air. For all of you that have joined with us on this beautiful Sunday morning, we are thanking God for you. Amen. Praise God on today. Amen. Praise God. We'll be beginning a brand new message. Subject of that message, set up to be taken down. Ah, yes. Amen. God is in control. He rules over all. Amen. Praise God. And just to let men know, sometimes he will set up. Amen. Praise God. Just to take down. Amen. To let humanity know that he is still sovereign. He is still God. He still reigns over all. So don't miss this message. Call that friend. Call that neighbor. Let them know that the Message of Hope radio broadcast is on the air. And right now, praise God, we are getting ready to pray. Amen. David declares that the Lord is my light and my salvation.

this morning, Lord, for your loving kindness and for your tender mercy. Thanking you, Lord God, for once again, amen, praise God, allowing us, amen, to see the light of a brand new day. For once again, allowing the blood to flow and to run warm in our body, giving us another opportunity, Lord, to praise you, to give you glory, Lord God, to exalt and lift up your name, for you're the God of all the earth, and you are worthy of our praise. As the psalmist declares, from the rising of the sun to the going down of the same, your name, O God, is to be praised. Lord God, as we praise you this day, Lord God, and we recognize that you are Lord above all, that you are sovereign over all, help us humble ourselves, Lord God, and to know and to understand, amen, praise God, that it's not by the strength of men, it's not by the power of men, amen, praise God, but as you declare in your word, amen, praise God, not by strength, not by might, amen, praise God, but it is by your spirit. And oh God, you're the one that upholds all things. You're the one that rules over all things, Lord God. You're the one that is by whom all things exist. We thank you, Lord God, for who you are. And we ask you this morning, as you look over, Lord God, those on the listening audience today, Lord, minister, Lord God, to their needs as only the sovereign God can. Amen, praise God. Bring their deliverance, Lord, as only the sovereign God can. Bring them out, Lord God, of impossible circumstances, Lord, because what's impossible with men, amen, praise God, is possible with you. Bless this morning, strengthen and deliver, and let men know, Lord God, that as you reign, amen, praise God, there is hope. As you reign, Lord God, amen, praise God, there is opportunity for salvation. Continue to reign. Continue, Lord God, to be Lord above all. You, Lord, the God of gods. You, Lord, the Lord of lords. Amen, praise God. We bow before you. We worship you. We give you the glory. And we ask you, Lord God, to minister to every need of your people. In the precious and in the mighty name of Jesus, we all pray. And all the people said, amen.

0: God for all of you that joined with us in prayer. Surely our God is a prayer answering God. Amen. We want to take a minute and invite you to come and worship with us on this morning. Amen. Praise God. We are Mount Zion Apostolic Church, and we are located at 4606 Leroy Gorm Drive in Capitol Heights, Maryland. We're just on the Maryland side of Eastern Avenue. Amen. A short walk away from that metro station stop that's called Dean Wood on the Orange Line. Served also by Metro's bus. Amen. Praise God. The bus will put you off right across the street. Amen. Praise God. From the church or on the same side as the church. Amen. Praise God. So thank God for the blessing of the Lord. Also inviting you to visit us on the web. We are MountZionApostolicChurch.org. Reach out to us there. Amen. You can find the sermon there. Amen. Praise God. Certainly, praise God. We would be happy, amen, praise God, to respond, amen, in Jesus' name. All right, praise God, this morning, it's time, praise God, to go to church, beginning, amen, praise God, this message set up, amen, to be taken down. Let's go to church.
1: God has, amen, praise God, amen, praise God, sometimes the purpose to remind, amen, men, indeed, to remind humanity, amen, praise God, of who he is. Amen, praise God. There are times when God just will, amen, tap us on the shoulder, praise God, to cause us to remember, amen, the greatness, amen, praise God, of who he is. There are other opportunities, there are other times, can you say amen, when God, amen, needs to, praise God, poignantly make the point, amen, praise God, that we don't overlook, amen, praise God, the power and the source of the power that is the only power, amen, which is the power of God. And so, praise God, amen, praise God. There are times, praise God, when God, amen, praise God, allows, amen, praise God, individuals, persons, people, praise God, authorities, amen, praise God, to come to a position, amen, the power, just so that God can show his power, amen, in them. Can you say amen? And so then, praise God, never forget, amen, praise God, as, amen, the counsel of the psalmist, amen, gives us as, praise God, in that 60, amen, second Psalms, as Brother Davis read to us, praise God, we are to remember this, praise God, as the psalmist declares, he's heard it before. He had heard it, amen, praise, once, and he said he had heard it, amen, praise God, twice. Can you say amen? Amen, praise God. But, amen, he didn't hear it, amen, from folk. He heard it from God. And amen, praise God, he declares, the psalmist does, in that 62nd Psalms in verse number 11, that God have spoken once. And he says, amen, praise God, twice have I heard this, that power belongeth unto God. Look at your neighbor and tell them, power belongeth unto God. Amen, praise God. There are times when men, praise God, get, amen, wrapped up, amen, praise God, in a desire for power and authority. Can you say amen? But we must not forget, amen, praise God, the source of power. We must not forget, amen, praise God, that power belongs to God. Men, praise God, can be intoxicated. Can you say amen? Amen. We are to understand that intoxication doesn't come only from alcoholic beverages. We can be intoxicated, praise God, amen, praise God, concerning, praise God, our abilities, amen, praise God. We can be intoxicated concerning, praise God, the authority and the power that we had. In other words, amen, praise God, it can go literally to our heads. Amen, praise God. But God, amen, wants us always to be reminded whenever we are carried away, amen, praise God, with, amen, looking at the power of men, amen, praise God, to understand, amen, praise God, that power belongs to God. And so, praise God, when, amen, it's time when, amen, humanity is moving in a certain direction, praise God, they tend sometimes to forget, amen, praise God, where the source of all power lies. And, amen, praise God, it's not just sometimes men, amen, praise God, but it is sometimes nations that get carried away, amen, praise God, in the power that they have. In our, amen, scripture lesson, praise God, we see, amen, praise God, amen, Pharaoh, amen, praise God, the, amen, praise God, as it were, ruler in Egypt, amen, praise God, we see Pharaoh, praise God, and the position, amen, of authority and power, and amen, praise God, and while we see Pharaoh in that position of authority and power, praise God, we see also the people of God, amen, praise God, that are under his authority, and God, amen, praise God, purpose, can you say amen, at this time, amen, praise God, is to bring, amen, his people, that is the people of God, out from under the authority of Egypt. They have, amen, praise God, had their time in Egypt, amen, 430 years, praise God, amen, praise God, it began, amen, praise God, with, amen, Joseph, amen, praise God, as he had gone down, amen, to provide, amen, a way of, amen, praise God, perpetuating, amen, his father's house, to keep them alive, can you say amen? And even though his brothers had had ill intentions toward him, God had a purpose of deliverance. Tell your neighbor, praise God, don't always look to see the purpose of God in the beginning. Sometimes, amen, it's going to take time to work out for you to understand and to realize the purposes of God. Amen, praise God, he had a plan. Amen, praise God, Joseph did. Amen, praise God, whereby, praise God, Egypt was delivered in the time of severe famine. And, amen, praise God, in, amen, praise God, that deliverance, praise God, the family, praise God, amen, amen, of Israel was brought down into Egypt. And, amen, praise God, they survived, because God had a plan. I tell your neighbor, the only way you're going to survive, the only way I'm going to survive, is because God has a plan. You ought to give God praise for the plan, amen, that he has. His desire is for us to live and not to die. But praise God, we're looking at Egypt today, praise God, because, amen, we want to, amen, praise God, remind ourselves, amen, praise God, where power lies. Amen. Because we look, amen, at the greatness sometimes, praise God, of those in authority over us, and we forget that there is an authority over that authority. Can you say amen? Tell your neighbor, praise God, there is, amen, a power above, amen, the power of men. And so, praise God, amen, as you know the story, amen, praise God, Moses and Aaron are sent to Pharaoh, amen, praise God, to tell Pharaoh to let his people go, amen, praise God, but God knew beforehand, because he knew the heart of Pharaoh, praise God, that he would not be in cooperation with letting, amen, praise God, amen, his people go, and so, praise God, but God still sent Moses and Aaron to him, praise God, to make the desire, praise God, that Pharaoh would let his people will go. Amen, praise God. But God knew his heart would be hard. And amen, praise God. But God got a way to work things out. Can you say amen? Tell your neighbor, God got a way to work it out when it looked like it ain't no way. Amen. The greatest nation, amen, praise God, on earth at the time, amen, praise God, held a people, praise God, in bondage. And here come two men, praise God, telling the great Pharaoh, who was looked upon by his people as a very God himself, amen, praise God, to let, amen, these people go. Well, you know Pharaoh is, amen, praise God, questioning, who is this God, amen, that I should let, amen, praise God, this people go. He refused. Can you say amen? But God had a plan. Can you say amen? He refused, but amen, praise God. 10 plagues later, his whole mind is going to be changed. Tell your neighbor, God got a way of turning things around. If we just wait on the Lord, we can see God turn things around. And so, praise God, amen. It is significant, praise God, when, amen, Pharaoh, amen, praise God, is approached a final time, amen, praise God, by the men of God, amen, by Moses and Aaron, amen, praise God, and he is, praise God, determined that he's not going to let, amen, praise God, Israel go. But God gives a revelation, praise God, to, amen, Moses and Aaron to let them know concerning Pharaoh, amen, praise God, that I have raised him up for this very purpose. Can you say amen? In other words, I put him in the position that I put him in for my purpose. Tell your neighbor, everything works for the purpose of God. Can you say amen? Tell your neighbor, don't matter what it look like, it's working for God's purpose. It don't matter what it feel like sometimes, just know it's working, amen, for the purpose of God. And so God lets, amen, praise God, Moses and Aaron know, amen, praise God, that I have raised up Pharaoh for this very purpose. What's the purpose, Lord? Amen, that I might let the Egyptians know that my power is greater than the power of Pharaoh. That I might let my people know that my power is greater than the power of Pharaoh. Amen, praise God. They are carried away. Amen, praise God. Looking at the power, amen, of Egypt. But I want to remind them that my power is greater. You ought to give God a praise for the greater power. And so, praise God. Amen. God reveals, amen, why Pharaoh is where he is. He lets it be known I've raised him up just for this very, amen, purpose. Amen. I set him up to bring him down. I set him up, amen, pray God, to let you know who I am, to remind you I'm still in control. I'm still God. And beside me, there is no other. Tell your neighbor, God will not give or share his glory with any other. Amen. Pray God. God want his people to know, and he want the world to know who's in charge. Tell your neighbor, amen, sometimes we get carried away in our authority, but God is still in charge. Sometimes we feel like, amen, pray God, that we're the one that's the boss. But tell your neighbor, God's the boss. Can you say amen? He'll always be the boss. He was a boss yesterday. He's the boss today. He'll be the boss on tomorrow. Tell your neighbor. And so, praise God, amen, as we move forward in time, again and again, we see, amen, praise God, men, praise God, that are put in positions, amen, praise God, who don't want to recognize who God is. And they take the hearts of people, amen, and they forget who God is. But tell your neighbor, the people of God must never forget who God is. to your neighbor, my God is Lord of all. My God is the King of kings. My God is the only, amen, potentate. Amen, praise God, the highest ruler of all. And so, praise God, when the psalmist began to write in that 37th Psalm, amen, praise God, he's reminding us that we don't need to worry when we see men and things and governments in authority. He said, fret not yourself, Lord, because of evildoers. You ain't got to worry. I'm still God. You ain't got to be troubled. I'm still on the throne. Amen, praise God. Don't worry about it. Amen, praise God, the evildoers, because, amen, they will soon be cut off. Can you say amen? Tell your neighbor, God will show himself God every time. Amen. He will show, amen, us, his people, that he's still in control. He will show us the foolishness of worrying when God is sitting high and on the throne. Tell your neighbor, why should, amen, I worry? The songwriter said, amen, praise God, his eye is on the sparrow, and I know he watches in me, so I don't be discomforted when trouble is all around me. Tell your neighbor, my hope is in God, and God is in control, and God will make a way where there is no way. Tell your neighbor, amen, that's why I can smile regardless of who may be sitting above me, because I don't just look at that one. I look a little higher. Tell your neighbor, you got to look a little higher. Can you say amen? Because the governments of the world are under the government of God. Can you say amen? Tell your neighbor, his kingdom ruleth over all. Amen. Praise God. There is none like our God. There is none beside our God. And so when we are tempted to stand in fear of authority, fear God. Can you say amen? Don't fear man, fear God. Tell your neighbor, I must fear God. I must remember that God is still in control. I must remember that God is the source of my help. He's the one who delivers me. If God said live, I will live. And while I live, I'm going to give him praise. Can you say amen? Tell your neighbor, I don't have, amen, a place to worry, because my hope is in God. Can you say amen? Tell your neighbor, I don't fret. I ain't worried. I'm not disturbed. I'm not shaken, because my hope is in God. I know who my Redeemer is. Do you know who your Redeemer is? If you know who he is, you ought to give him a praise. Come on, tell him, thank you, Lord, that in the midst of trouble, you just want to show the world who you are. Sometimes, amen, praise God, the world needs, amen, a wake-up call. Amen, the world needs a real lie. Can you say amen? Even though you join hand in hand, none can stand against me. There is no wisdom. There is no counsel against God. Tell your neighbor, his word is already settled. And whatever God say will be, it will be. Can you say amen? Tell your neighbor, amen. Now, so praise God, in times where I should be troubled, amen, from the perspective of natural things, I'm not troubled because I'm looking from a different perspective. Tell your neighbor, amen, I'm not walking by my natural sight. I'm walking by faith. I believe God. Amen. I heard Paul say, I am persuaded
2: Are you persuaded today? Neither death nor life, neither things present nor things past. Can you say amen? Nothing is going to be able to separate me from the love of God. Where is that love? In the one that redeemed me, in the one that hung on the cross for our sin, the one that loved us beyond our ability to understand the depth of his love. Tell your neighbor, nobody love you like God love you. Nobody can take care of you like God can take care of you. Nobody can cover you like God can cover you. Tell your neighbor, God is the only one. And so praise God, amen, when we see men, praise God, rise up, amen, praise God, on their own, amen, praise God, amen, interpretation of who they are. God is just sitting back waiting. Can you say amen? When we see, amen, multitude of people put their faith in man instead of in God, God is just sitting back waiting. What are you waiting for, Lord? I'm waiting for the time when I get ready, amen, to expose to the world who I am. You need to know, amen, where to put your hope. The world needs to know where to put their hope. The world needs to know that only in God can I have confidence. Can you say amen? And so praise God, amen, David declared, hallelujah, praise God, amen, because he knew who God, amen, was, amen, praise God, because he understood the power of God, amen, praise God, he understood, praise God, that the Lord is his light. Anybody know God is your light today? Amen, praise God, he is the revelation in my life. He causes me to understand, amen, who he is. He's my light and my salvation. And because God is my light and my salvation, I shall not fear. I tell your neighbor, amen, that's my testimony. I can't be afraid because God is my light and God is my salvation. David went on to say, amen, though a host rise up against me, can you say amen? Tell your neighbor, sometime you will be outnumbered. Sometimes it will look like it's more on the other side than they are on your side. Can you say amen? But I saw Hezekiah face a great army, and he had, amen, a revelation as he looked out. Amen. He declared, there are more, amen, with us than there that are with
3: 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The views and opinions expressed in this program are those of the hosts and guests and do not necessarily reflect the views of Urban One Incorporated, Radio One, or any of its subsidiary companies.
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0: The Lord hear thee in the day of trouble. The name of the God of Jacob defend thee. Send thee help from the sanctuary, and strengthen thee out of Zion. Remember all thy offerings, and accept thy burnt sacrifice. Now know I that the Lord saveth his anointed. He will hear him from his holy heaven with the saving strength of his right hand. Some trust in chariots and some in horses, but we will remember the name of the Lord our God. They are brought down and fallen, but we are risen and stand upright. Save, Lord, let the King hear us when we call. Praise the Lord, everyone. Greetings in the name of our Lord and Savior, Jesus Christ. I have just read from the book of Psalm 20. And again, we want to invite you to step by and worship the Lord with us. May I present to you our church schedule? Sunday school begins at 9:30. Amen. Yes, we do have Sunday school. Sunday school begins at 9:30. Amen. Our morning, Sunday morning worship service begins at 11:30. And you're listening to this broadcast, which comes to you at 10:30 on Sunday and 11:30 on Wednesday mornings. Amen. So keep the schedule in mind also. Wednesday evening at 6:45, amen, we have prayer service. Wednesday evening at 7 p.m., Bible study. And again, we are studying the book of Acts. Join us, amen, as we seek to give God more glory, more praise, and more honor. He is worthy of our praise. On our prayer list, we have several names, many names, and amen, I will not attempt to go through them. But I want to pray for all those who have been requesting prayer. We want to pray for those, amen, who have lost loved ones. Amen. So many death, so many sad news. And we want all of you to understand, if you have a need, you need prayer, don't be afraid, amen, to call us and request that we put your name on our prayer list. Our phone number, the New Mount Olivet Apostolic Church, area code 301-499-5524. Amen. That phone number again of our church, area code 301-499-5524. May God bless you in the name of our Lord and Savior, Jesus Christ. I want to talk to you briefly on regarding the name. Amen. The name. What name? The saving name. Who is the Savior? Amen. The name Jesus. Amen. As we have just read in that psalm, the psalmist says, some trust in chariots, some in horses, but we will remember the name of the Lord our God. That is Psalm 20 and verse 7. A name is that which identifies and distinguishes a specific person or thing. Amen. Very important. Names are very important. A name in the Bible, the name of our God, is important for all of us to keep in mind and don't forget. I like how the psalmist put it, but we will remember the name of the Lord our God. It is important that we do not forget the name of Jesus. At the name of Jesus, every knee shall bow. At the name of Jesus, every knee should bow. Amen. Of things in heaven, of things in earth, there is no God but the Creator of the heavens and the earth. He who made all things. In fact, the Bible tells us in John chapter 1 and about verse 3, all things were made by him, and he is before all things, and by him all things consist. Amen. Amen. Thank God for the name Jesus. Let me say this again. Remember this, that a name is that which identifies and distinguishes a specific person or thing. Every Lord, when you hear the word Lord, Lord is not a name. Every Lord has a name. Every God has a name. In fact, every one of you listening to this broadcast, you have a name. But as I was saying, every Lord has a name. Every God has a name. Every Father has a name. All of us who are alive, we have a Father. Natural, earthly Father, that is. And every Father has a name. Also, our Heavenly Father, he also, he has a name. Amen. Every Son has a name. And every Spirit has a name. Amen. Or functions within the context of an identifiable name. Very important for us to understand that if every God has a name, you must know the name of your God. Very important for you to know the name of your God. Amen. You remember Psalm 103 tells us, he says, know ye that the Lord, he is God. It is he that hath made us and not we ourselves. We are his people and the sheep of his pasture. Enter into his gates with thanksgiving, the psalmist went on to say, and into his courts with praise. When you get in the house of God, you get in there to exalt, to lift up the name of God. And I'm proud to say that the name of our God is Jesus. Jesus the Christ. Jesus the Anointed. Amen. The name of our God is Jesus. So the psalmist in 103 said, know ye what? That the Lord, he is God. It is he that hath made us. Lord, again, every Lord has a name. And our Lord, every God has a name. Our Lord God name is Jesus. Glory to God. Hallelujah. Amen. When Saul was on his horse going down to persecute the Christians, he was intercepted by God. He was intercepted by the Lord. And he heard a voice saying to him, Saul, Saul, why persecutest thou me? Amen. Saul recognized that for someone to knock him off his high horse, and maybe even the others that were with him, he had to be a lord. A lord means ruler, big man, the powerful one. So he recognizes that it must have been a Lord that was able to knock me off my horse, cause me to be blind. So when he heard the voice saying, "Saul, Saul, why persecutest thou me?" Saul retorted and said, "Who?" with the question, "Who art thou, Lord?" Remember, we said every Lord has a name. Then the Lord identified himself. And the Lord, when he says, "Who art thou, Lord?" the Lord said, "I am Jesus," glory to God, "whom thou persecutest." Remember, every Lord has a name. "Know ye that the Lord, he is God." That's Psalm 103. Amen. "All things were made by him, and without him was nothing made that was made." The world was made by him. You look at John chapter 1 verse 3. Ephesians chapter 3 and verse 9. Let me see if I can go over there to show that he is Lord. He is God. He is the creator. Jesus Christ, our Lord, our God, is the creator of the heavens and the earth. So in the book of Ephesians chapter 3 and verse 9, the Bible states, "And to make all men see what is the fellowship of the mystery, which from the beginning of the world hath been hid in God, who created all things by Jesus Christ." Amen. Amen. Jesus the creator. Amen. In Colossians chapter 1, it talks about Jesus, speaking about Jesus, that he is the image of the invisible God. Glory to God. God the Father, Spirit, is invisible. God took on a body, and that body he calls his Son. Jesus, the body of God. In 1 Timothy chapter 3 and verse 16, he says, "And without controversy, great is the mystery of godliness. God was manifested in the flesh." Galatians 4:4 lets you know that when the fullness of time was come, God sent forth his Son. Remember, every father has a name. Father is not a name. Remember, every son has a name. Son is not a name. Remember, every spirit has a name. Amen. Spirits have name or functions in the name. That's why when Jesus, amen, was telling someone who wanted to be saved, and if there's someone that needs to be saved, you want to be saved, you want to give your life to the Lord, Jesus says, amen, that told his disciples, "Go ye therefore and teach all nations, baptizing them in the name of the Father." Jesus knows that every father has a name. Amen. So he says, baptizing them in the name. The name of our God is Jesus. Amen. And of the Son. Every son has a name. What is that name? Amen. For the Father, Jesus told us in John chapter 5 and verse 43, he says, praise the Lord, "I am come in my Father's name." Very important for us to realize that the name of our God, you want to be saved, you have got to believe on the Lord Jesus Christ. You've got to believe in the name of our Lord and Savior Jesus Christ. Acts chapter 16 verse 31 lets us know that. Amen. And in Acts chapter 4 and verse 12, "Neither is there salvation in any other, for there's none other name given under heaven." What name is that? The name is Jesus. Amen. Very important for us to keep that in mind. Amen. By whom? Hebrews chapter 1 verse 2 also told us, you know, "God who at sundry time and in diverse manner spake unto the people, but in these last days has spoken unto us of his son, by whom also he made the world. Glory to God. Hebrews chapter 1 and verse 2. And then you go over to that Hebrews chapter 1 verse 8. It talks about the Son, who is God. Amen. You must worship him. Amen. And you only worship God. Amen. Hear, O Israel, the Lord our God is one. Thou shalt worship the Lord thy God, and him only shalt thou serve. You remember when that old devil tried to act like he owned something and telling Jesus, took Jesus up on a high pinnacle and told him to fall down, and all these will I give you. Listen to the facetiousness of the devil. All these will I give you if you will fall down and worship me. The devil is a creature. He was made by the Creator, and he's trying to act like he owned something. He doesn't own anything. He doesn't own anything over God. God made him. And God had to straighten him out and let him know. Jesus had to straighten him out and let him know, thou shalt worship the Lord thy God. In other words, Jesus is telling the devil, I'm your God. I made you. I put you in. And you remember in Isaiah, amen, chapter 14, there when the devil tried to exalt his throne above God. And God had to put him out of heaven. And he came down to earth. And he is having a field day on earth. But let me assure you, he has no power over those who have put on the name of the Lord Jesus Christ. Amen. The devil trembles when he hears the name of the Lord Jesus Christ. The name is important. The Bible tells us in Colossians chapter 3 and verse 17, and whatsoever ye do in word or deed, do all, glory to God, in the name of the Lord Jesus. That's why it's important to understand that in baptism, the name must be invoked upon you. Amen. The name Jesus must be invoked upon you. Glory to God. It's very important to acknowledge the name Jesus in baptism. Again, if you want to be saved, Jesus told you. Amen. The word of God told you in Acts chapter 16. Remember when the jailer asked, what must I do to be saved? Amen. And so, and Paul told him, believe on the Lord Jesus Christ and thou shalt be saved. Hebrew chapter 11 verse 6. Amen. He that cometh to God must believe. And believe in the name of our Lord Jesus Christ. You must put on the name. The name must be invoked. That Psalm 20 says, amen, some trust in chariots, some trust in horses, but we will remember the name of the Lord our God. Again, every Lord has a name. Every God has a name. Jesus is the name of the Lord. Jesus is the name of God. Jesus is the name of the Father. Jesus says in John 5:43, I am come in my Father's name. And in John chapter 10:25, Jesus says, I told you. And you believe not the works that I do in my Father's name. Oh, we cannot afford to forget the name, Jesus. We cannot afford to leave out the name. When the devil mess with us, we rebuke him, not in our own name, but in the name Jesus. Jesus is the name. Jesus is the power that makes the devil tremble. Glory to God. Power in the name of our God. Again, every God has a name. God is a title. God may have been used and indicating a name, but again, in within the context of the church, every God has a name, and the name of our God that we worship. Amen. Remember, he had to straighten out the devil in that Matthew chapter 4. Let the devil know, amen, that, amen, you must worship the Lord your God. You don't tell me to worship you. Oh, tell me what you're going to give me. You don't own anything, devil. I own everything. All things were made by God, and he owns everything. But the devil was somewhat stupid, thinking that he could overcome or get the Lord, his God, to worship him. Amen. We do not worship creatures. We worship the Creator. You and I, we are creatures. And no creature is the Creator. And the Creator is not the creature. The Creator is Jesus. His name is Jesus. The saving name is Jesus. Jesus says you must be baptized in the Father's name, which is Jesus. Repeating an instruction is not the same thing as carrying out the instruction. Very important. We must preach more Jesus in the church. Talk more about Jesus in the church. Amen. Jesus is the head of the church. The Bible tells us that in Colossians chapter 1. Amen. Amen. He is the head of the church. And he is the creator of all things. And by him all things consist or exist. Jesus is the head. Jesus is Lord. Jesus is the God who men ought to worship. That's why he let Paul know who is the name of the Lord. Amen. Again, that's Psalm 103. Know ye that the Lord, he is God. It is he that hath made us. Amen. The Lord Jesus is God manifested in the flesh. 1 Timothy chapter 3 and verse 16, write that down, will show you that. Amen. Glory to God. Way back in the beginning, amen, Jesus was not a newcomer when he was born of Mary. It was just the Galatians 4:4 being opened up. Amen. When the fullness of time came, God revealing who Jesus was. Glory to God. He was not a newcomer. That's why Mary could not understand how is it that she's pregnant when she said, I know not a man. Amen. And Gabriel, the angel, had to explain to her that what's going on in you, Mary, is of the Holy Ghost. Glory to God. It's of God manifesting himself. God, Jesus Christ, is not a creature. Jesus Christ is God manifested in flesh. Amen. And the name of our God, because every God has a name, the name of our God is Jesus. Glory to God. The head of the church is Jesus. Glory to God. The creator of the heavens and the earth, that he is Jesus. That's why Paul told the prisoner guard, amen, amen, amen. He asked, what must I do to be saved? Believe, says Paul to him, believe on the Lord Jesus Christ, and thou shalt be saved. So the Father's name is Jesus. The Son's name is Jesus. Why? Matthew 1, chapter 21. And she shall bring forth a son, and thou shalt call that son name. And remember, every son has a name. We said every father has a name. Every son has a name. And she shall bring forth a son, and thou shalt call his name Jesus. Amen. And then Jesus went on to say in that Matthew 28:19, of the whole of the Father and of the Son and of the Holy Ghost. What's the name of the Holy Ghost? Holy Ghost is not a name. Holy Spirit is not a name. A spirit is not a name. Every spirit has a name. So the Bible says in John chapter 14 and verse 26, but the Comforter, which is the Holy Ghost, the Holy Spirit. Hallelujah. Glory to God. Whom the Father will send in my name. Every spirit has a name. So, baptizing them in the name of the Father and of the Son and of the Holy Ghost. All of those three titles comes under one name, and that name is Jesus. Remember the name. Don't leave out the name. Amen. You want to be saved, you got to believe in the name of the Lord Jesus Christ. May God bless you, my friend. Remember that this broadcast is coming to you on behalf of the new Mount Olivet Apostolic Church, located at 5908 Addison Road in Seat Pleasant, Maryland. May God bless you. This is Pastor Hopeton Bear with Bishop Van Bynum Sr. Amen. And our technician, Minister Sheldon Allen. God bless you in the name of our God, Jesus.
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1: Yeah, we want to speak life over you today. 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

0: Let's give God some glory. Give him some praise. The mighty God is Jesus. And it's all in him. Amen. Again, we thank the Lord for our visitors and all of you that are here in Jesus' name. I'd like to invite your attention to the book of Jonah. Jonah chapter 2. Jonah chapter 2. And we'll be reading from verse 1 to verse 6. Jonah. Chapter 2, beginning at verse 1, if you have it, say amen. Let us read. Then Jonah prayed unto the Lord his God out of the fish's belly, and said, I cried by reason of mine affliction unto the Lord, and he heard me. Out of the belly of hell cried I, and thou heardest my voice. Thou hast cast me into the deep, in the midst of the seas, and the floods compassed me about. All thy billows and thy waves passed over me. Then I said, I am cast out of thy sight, yet I will look again toward the holy temple. The waters compassed me about, even to the soul. The depth closed me about. The weeds were wrapped around my head. I went down to the bottoms of the mountains. The earth with her bars was about me forever. Yet thou hast brought my life from corruption. O Lord, my God, you may be seated. And out of our text would be verse 5. The waters compass me about, even to the soul. The depth close me round about. The weeds were wrapped about my head. I'd like to use for subject this afternoon the danger of disobedience. And then I was thinking, Jonah was saying, Lord, don't let me die like this. Now, in the first chapter, we find the Lord giving Jonah some instructions. He had a mission for Jonah.
1: Yep.
0: Now, I'm going to take my time, but I'm not going to keep you here all day, so don't worry. The scripture says in verse 1, it says, now the word of the Lord came unto Jonah, the son of Amittai, saying, arise, go to Nineveh, that great city, and cry against it, for their wickedness is come up before me. And what I want us to understand that he didn't get this second-handed. The Bible says that the word of the Lord came unto Jonah. Jonah was a prophet. It also tells us that his father, Amittai, that is also recorded in 2 Kings. We find Jonah's name there also. The word had come to Jonah, and it told him to arise
1: yes.
0: and go to Nineveh. And he said, and cry against it. And I want you to preach. I want you to prophesy
1: yes.
0: against that city.
1: Yes.
0: It said, for their wickedness is come up before me. Now I want us to understand that when we look back, Noah, in Noah's day, it was the wickedness that had come up before God that had caused the Lord to bring judgment in Noah's day. And if you go back to Sodom and Gomorrah, it was also the wickedness there that had rose up to God. And it caused the Lord to bring judgment upon Sodom and Gomorrah and the cities of the plains. And here it was also Nineveh, it was the wickedness of men that had rose up to God. Now he's about to bring judgment on Nineveh. And I want to say that in the day that we're living, wickedness is rising up before God. The same way it did back then is what's happening right now. And I want to say that it's getting worse. It is terrible. And I was talking to, and he don't mind me mentioning his name, but Bishop Scott in St. Louis, and we were talking, and he was saying to me that, you know, just like the scripture says, it was a time when children are born, and we are happy to see them born. But the Bible, I think it was the wise man, Solomon, said that we ought to cry when they come into the world and be happy when they go out. I think we've reached that place. Bishop was saying that he's looking at his grandsons and wondering what they're going to have to face. And we look at our children now. And what we're seeing, and how far will this go? And when we're off the scene, what will they experience? God has allowed us the privilege to stay around long enough to see the end before the beginning. Sin is increasing in the land. Devil is doing everything he can to deceive men. And as a result of deception, there are many. They have no fear of God at all. And they're doing anything they want to do. Men have become wise in their own deceit. And we're looking at a generation that knows nothing about God. And I often say that when I was a little boy, that we was taught about God. And we was taught to fear Him. We was taught to reverence God. Watch what you do. Said, but lightning might come out of the sky and strike you down. That stuck with me. All of the sin I was in, that still stuck with me. Some things I just wasn't going to do. I remember, and I'm going to move on, but when I was in the service in the barracks, this airmen began to cuss God in the day room. We supposed to be watching television. He in there cussing God because he don't believe in God. And I just got up, said, well, I'm out of here. Praise him. Because if lightning come through the wall, it won't hit me. I'm going back to my... We was taught to have a fear and a reverence for God. But now we have a generation. They have no fear of God. They're doing anything and everything. And so God tells Jonah, I want you to preach to that city. But Jonah, the Bible says in verse 3, but Jonah rose up to flee unto Tarshish. The scripture says, from the presence of the Lord. And he went down to Joppa. He found a ship going to Tarshish. So he paid the fare thereof, went down into it to go with them unto Tarshish from the presence of the Lord. The Bible says that, now let me break this down. Woo, glory. Help me, Holy Ghost. Thank you, Jesus. Now, there are at least three types of sin. See, one, you can sin because of ignorance. You just don't know. And under the law, there was a certain sacrifice that was given if you sin because of ignorance. And then there's a sin of weakness. The Bible said, he that's overcome with a fault, said, let the spiritual restore such a one in the spirit of meekness, lest they also be tempted. That's when you're overcome. And then there's the premeditated sin. That's a sin when you sit down and decide, this is what I'm going to do. That, praise the Lord. And I'm going to be transparent here. I remember when I was taking some classes at Prince George's Community College, and the professor paired us up to study. I wasn't married then, and paired me up with this young lady. And I'm just going to be honest. I said, ooh, woo. I said, yeah, we're going to get some studying done now, bro.
2: Thank you, Jesus. Glory. Bless you,
0: Lord. Paired me up, and we made plans. I was to go over her house to study. Now I'm saved. So I said, I got that address and everything, and I'm heading, I'm getting ready to go. Went in there and got in my car, started it up, stepped on the accelerator and gas pedal, and it broke. Sun then went down, it's night. I got me a flashlight. I'm trying to put it together and I'm asking the Lord to help me. And God knew, I wasn't going to get any help from the Lord. My mind wasn't right. Praise the Lord. And then when I couldn't get there and I went back into my apartment, then I started to think. Look what I was getting ready to do. Sin against God. Got myself together. Hallelujah. But I was thinking the wrong thing. Jonah made up his mind, I'm not going to do what you told me to do. And there was a reason that Jonah didn't want to go. Nineveh was were the people of the Assyrians. They weren't Jews. He would have to go to Assyria to preach to them. But Jonah was prejudiced. He could care less what happened to those Assyrians. Had it been, if God had told him to preach to the Israelites, all right. Why, God, would you tell me to go preach to them? I'm out of here. I don't know where Jonah, the Bible doesn't tell us where Jonah was when he received the word from God. But the Bible tells us he went down to Joppa. Now, last Sunday, I flew down to Birmingham. Praise him. Then drove to Montgomery. But when I came back, I was driven from Montgomery to Birmingham, and I flew up to BWI. So wherever Jonah was, and I'm sure that he was closer to Nineveh when he got the word from God. And now he's already made his mind up. I'm headed in another direction. He goes down, amen, to Joppa. And I just like for you to know, got a little research. Joppa was 550 miles from Nineveh. It would take Jonah about a month walking. If he averaged 20 miles a day, he could get to Nineveh in about a month. Help me, Holy Ghost. But Jonah buys a ticket to Tarshish. Tarshish was 2,500 miles to the west. What you gonna do? I'm getting away from all of this. And I just come to say, you can't outrun God. It doesn't matter where you go, you sure can't escape your conscience. Jonah buys the ticket. The ship set sail. Headed to Tarshish. The Bible says Jonah went down into the ship and went to sleep. Let me tell you something. From what I know, when you've done wrong, you can't sleep. You can close your eyes, but you sure can't sleep. There's no peace in that sleep. The wind.
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to be to shake off what Satan is trying to place in your mind. Help me, Holy Ghost. Sometimes you might even have to physically shake your head. Got to get rid of this somehow. I just can't go out like this. Praise him. And when he thought about God's goodness, he stood up, looked around at all of his friends, bowed down under pressure. And then he says to them, I will bless the Lord at all times. Yes, I'm in a cave. Yes, I'm separated from my family. Yes, I wish things were differently, but I'm going to bless the Lord right here, right now. I'm going to bless him at all times, and his praise shall continually be in my mouth. Say, look around at them and say, y'all can do whatever y'all want to do. And he said, but I, point to yourself and said, I can't praise God for you. You got to praise him for yourself. But I know what I'm going to do. When I look back and see where God brought me from, and I could have been dead and in hell, I will bless. I'm a blessing. I'm a talk good about him. I'm a lift up his name. I'm a bless him at all times. I'm not going to let the devil run a game on me, cause me to think he hasn't been, that God hasn't been good to me. I know better than that. Praise him. I know where God brought me from. I know he's the one that have taken care of me. I know, because this is not the first time my back has been up against the wall. And he brought me out then, and he'll bring me out now. I'll bless him at all times. I'm talking about praise under pressure. I'm talking about when you have to force a praise out. Tell somebody, that's when you don't feel like praise. Sometimes you don't feel like praising God. But I'm here to say, through tears, you got to force it out. You got to do whatever you have to do to get that hallelujah out of your mouth and get it to God that is saving you. I will shout hallelujah. I'm going to give my God some glory. His praise shall continually be in my mouth. Let me say, help me, Holy Ghost. Let me say, it's easy to read this. It's one thing to read it. It's another thing to do it. Anybody can praise God when everything's going good. It is not hard to praise the Lord when you just got that new house. You just got that new job.
You got a new car, got some nice clothes. Praise him. Oh, all your co-workers saying how you doing such a fine job. Praise him. Husband, he's acting right. Wife acting right. The dog don't bark unless it's a need. Cat acting right. Your relatives, in-laws are not outlaws. Thank you, Jesus. All your friends are there for you. Anyone can praise God at a time like that. But true praise is not found on the mountain. True praise is found in the valley. Look at somebody and say, can you praise him in the valley? God's looking for somebody that no matter how they feel, because feelings have nothing to do with it. It's about what God said in his word. Can you shout hallelujah when you're hurting? Praise under pressure. David said, my soul shall make her boast in the Lord. I can't brag. David said, I can't brag about myself. But I know who I can boast in. Thank you, Jesus. And I'm not going to do this in a corner. I'm not going to do this hiding myself from others, but in the congregation with people all around me. I will say that my God is a way maker. Even though I'm still waiting on him to make a way for me, I can still say he's a way maker. My soul shall make a boast, and I'm a brag about my God. I'll tell everybody and anybody that's willing to listen that my God is all right. Woo! The humble shall hear thereof and say, be glad. Said, listen, don't you know your praise will lift somebody else's spirit? You can lift somebody else, especially when they know that you're going through and you have the audacity to walk up in the church, lift your hands up to heaven and shout hallelujah anyhow. Let me tell you, that a lift, I don't care how low a person is, that's able to lift their spirit. Because if they can praise him, I can praise him. And I must praise him. Somebody shout hallelujah. I'm going to be glad. Worst thing that can happen in God's house is for the saints to meet, and you have saints sitting in the church, arm folded, heads down,
acting like their best friend had gone on a vacation and left them there all alone. When the Lord said, I will never leave you. I said, God said he would never. He said he would never. Even in my worst condition, I know that my God is with me. I may not see him. I may not even feel him. But God said he would never leave me, nor will he forsake. I said, the devil is a liar. You think you're going to take my praise from me? You're going to take my song from me? You're going to take my joy from me? You're barking up the wrong tree. You need to go down to that other house down there. But in this house, I'm going to shout.

in God. Then David looked around at all these brothers in there with him. And he's saying, I don't want to praise him by myself. He's been good to you too. He said, oh, magnify the Lord with me, and let us exalt his name together. Why are you still sitting there? Why do you still have your head bowed? Why do you act like God done left you by yourself? Oh, magnify the Lord. Get up. Get out of it. Get up. Shake that depression off of you. Oh, magnify the Lord with me. Let us exalt his name together. Somebody ought to shout hallelujah. And let me tell you something. When they got to praising God, all those demons that was in there bothering them were saying, well, how do we get out of here? Because the devil's not going to be able to stay around a whole lot of praise. He don't want you to praise God. That's why you got to learn how to praise God when you're by yourself. It's one thing to praise him here, but it's another thing when you're by yourself and you can lift your hands up and shout hallelujah. Praise under pressure. Yeah. Yes. Praise under pressure. Doesn't matter what it looked like. I'm going to give God the glory. Thank you, Jesus. David said, I sought the Lord, and he heard me and delivered me from all my fears. I'm going to praise him. I don't know who else had their mind made up in here, but I want you to know my mind is made up. I said my mind is made up that I'm going to praise God till I die. I said I'm going to praise him till I die.

people look at you and say, oh, you in trouble now. 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You don't know the God that I'm serving. You don't know my Father. He can be 3 days late

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And let us exalt his name together. Now, come on, let's exalt him. You know that if you praise him now, Bishop say the devil's got to flee. Get out of my way, devil. I still got to praise. Get out of my way, devil. I still owe him a praise. Get out of my way, devil. I might have pressure, but I still got a praise. I said, I still got one. I said, I still got one. Anybody still got one? Anybody know you still got one? Hallelujah. Well, then you ought to praise him. Woo! Hallelujah! Hallelujah! Hallelujah! Hallelujah! Hallelujah! Hallelujah! Hallelujah! Hallelujah! Somebody say you might be under pressure, but with God you still are overcomer. Hallelujah! Hallelujah! I thank God. Hallelujah. Even if it takes tears sometimes. Weeping may endure for a night. But how many know morning time is on its way? Morning time. Just look at somebody and say, good morning. Hallelujah. Hallelujah. Hallelujah. Ministers, you can come. Hallelujah. There may be somebody. Ooh, Jesus. Hallelujah. That could be somebody here right now. You already see your victory without seeing it. You just don't hold down your praise, but give it to God. Hallelujah. Anybody need the hand of God on your life? Come on. Wherever you are, you're facing something. Hallelujah. Anybody need to be saved? Hallelujah. Anybody dealing with pressure? Hallelujah. Hallelujah. You come on. Hallelujah. Anybody need to be restored? Hallelujah. Enemy tries. Hallelujah. To discourage you. And let you think that God doesn't have your back. The devil is a liar. I said the devil is a liar. We just heard a victory message. I said we just heard a victory message. I said we just heard a somebody needed a victory message this morning. Hallelujah. Come on, man, woman, boy, girl. Hallelujah. Hallelujah. Thank you, Jesus. Praise God.

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Song says it's good to be alive, but it's best to live. 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And guess what?

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0: You're the reason, Jesus. I want to say glory.
1: Glory, hallelujah.
0: I give the praises to you.
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1: Glory, hallelujah.
0: You're the reason why.
1: You're the reason why I
0: listen.
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0: prophesy to everybody here. Say wherever you are, just raise it up and say wherever. Whatever you've been going through, tell them.
1: Whatever you've been going through.
0: Tell them, God says, even now,
1: God says,
0: the struggle is over.
1: The struggle is over for you.
0: Tell them, you've been in this place long enough. Tell them.
1: You've been in this place long enough.
0: And I know your mountainside has been rough. But we came to declare that the struggle
1: is over for you.
0: Just one more time. You can just tell your neighbor, wherever you are, whatever.

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1: Put those hands together all across the building tonight. 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
1: 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Come on.
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0: 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Harrison and YP, Rashawn Mitchell, and Lisa Knowles Smith. And y'all, we're just getting started. We're adding more of your favorite artists to the big celebration. So get your tickets right now at Eventbrite.com or MySpiritDC.com.
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2: 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Yeah.

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0: you.
1: Time to take a break for prayer. Today, dear God, we pray for improved spiritual vision. We seek to be empowered to see the best in people, even when they are showing us their worst. We seek to feel the God-given love embedded in all of us, even when others may be showing us meanness and disregard. We seek to possess heightened discernment so that we can recognize lies, deceptions, and falsehoods, even when they are dressed up in exciting and attractive packaging. We seek to be able to recognize when our assistance is needed, even when no word may have been spoken. And we ask you, dear God, to love and direct our steps, guide and protect our very existence during these times of change and uncertainty. Please, dear God, improve our spiritual vision. Amen and hallelujah.
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south side of y'all. Go down on Skid Row and look how blessed you are. A miracle is that supernatural gift that only God can give. When you look at me, you're looking at a miracle. 3 years ago, one of the members in my church who rides along in the scooter because she couldn't walk. And I saw her in the mall. I said, Sister Deborah, God told me that he's going to heal you. She said, thank you, Pastor. And her mother just went on. And every Sunday she came to church, still couldn't walk. A few Sundays ago, just before we brought the message, and I got some witnesses in here tonight from Mount Calvary, I walked over to her. I said, God said he's going to heal you.

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2: 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And if God did it for me, he'll do the same thing for you. Don't worry about your haters. Your haters can't do nothing with you. 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

0: for grace. I need somebody to prophesy with your body language. 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
1: he's leaning.
0: In whose direction?
1: In my direction.
0: Come on, you waiting on me to say it. 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